0: secure its future. It's just getting harder and harder to run festivals, and it takes a lot more effort. We have close to 80 volunteers this year to make it happen. We have a small but mighty team of 5 administrative staff that make the festival go on every year. And so we are looking for support, your support. If you would like there to be more mushroom festivals in the future, please, please visit the Telluride Mushroom Festival website by way of the TellurideInstitute.org/Telluride Mushroom Festival, and you can make your donation there to the TMF Future Fund. There's many ways there that you can donate. A little bit goes a long way as well, so don't be shy. Like we said, we could really use all of our community to support us this year.
1: Thanks, Ashley. And then I also just wanted to shout out some of our local partners, some of which are donating back to us. We have a program this year with Telluride Brewing Company and Fenceline Cidery out of Mancos, and an Ally Kitchen at Mountain Lodge, Woodier, The Alibi, which Oliver Music is at, and then the Sheridan Opera House. A dollar for every drink that you buy will go back to the Telluride Mushroom Festival. And then we also have Hotel Telluride is a partner. We have at their coffee bar, there's a couple of free happy hours and sponsor donated goods from Ohm, and then also at the Victorian Inn. And Jagged Edge as well. We really couldn't do it without our local partners that really help us keep things sustainable in a town like Telluride.
0: Yeah, as well as our supporters, our donors, the Humboldt Foundation, the Rainier Foundation, CASE, huge supporters. Yep, and we have some amazing donors as well that have been making some large individual contributions. So thank you everyone to all of our community.
2: And the community is a big part of all the festivals that we have here, but it really feels like it's much more for the Mushroom Festival. It's that connectivity. It's everybody donating, everybody volunteering, you all putting your time in to run this amazing festival. And like I said, the first time I went, my eyes were open, and I just did the free stuff. And you can spend an entire day going through the booths, talking to the individuals, meeting other mycophiles who were here. So, I mean, it really is an amazing event. And thank you both so much for filling us all in. And I hope that you all take their word to heed and donate if you can. Do what you can. Show up. We would love to see you all at the Mushroom Festival. And thanks for being here. Let's kind of kick into it now with, I've got a bunch of eyes staring at me, all ready to answer some questions. And going to have to start out with the man, the myth, the legend, the guy who got this whole thing started. A lot of us know him here as Shroompaw or the Artful Dodger. That's a new one I just came up with. But without further ado, let's introduce you to Art Goodtimes. Art, how many years now?
3: Well, I got to start this thing out 46 years ago. I was really lucky. I was in the Mycological Society in San Francisco when I got a phone call here in Telluride. And it was funny, when I was here in the 80s, it wasn't like Lithuania, Daiva, where everybody loves mushrooms. Here, everybody was scared to death. I think there were two families, the Gertz family and Bill Hamner, the obscene artist that I still remember. They were the only people that went out and hunted mushrooms. Everybody else was pretty afraid. But I got this call from this doctor who wanted to bring a mushroom conference to Telluride, and I was working for the Arts Council at the time, 1981. And he said, well, is there anybody there who could help? I said, me. So, yeah, I've been around since the beginning. It's been lovely.
2: And what was his interest, just to give a little background to how this whole thing got started, because I am still talking to people in this day and age who are still afraid of mushrooms. I had somebody a couple weeks ago say, I showed him a picture of an Amanita, and she's like, okay, I know what those are. I know how that is. You can look, but just don't touch. And I'm like, that's not how it is. I mean, you can touch anything, and as Art has said, you can take a little nibble. I don't encourage that to everybody if you don't know what the mushroom is, but most mushrooms out there are really harmless if you treat them with respect and you know what you're doing.
3: Yeah, and there's only a few there's actually more plants that are poisonous around here than mushrooms. But yeah, nevertheless, you can get a little bit sick. So you sort of want to learn a little bit about this whole fungal world. You know, we're so happy to have Juliana Ferci from Chile here, because she's the one who's got the United Nations to rank fungi along with flora and fauna as specific kinds of entities that need to be examined before any kind of development is done. And that was a huge change, because when I started out with mushrooms, they were part of the plant department.
2: Right.
3: People thought they were plants, and they're not. You know, they're not. They're really closer to humans and animals. So, yeah, it was, it's really gone through a lot of changes. And, you know, now we're pretty big and excited. We got all these people from all these places. We got great music. We got a. So, Manny's real interest was psilocybe as medicine.
2: Okay.
3: So he was an expert in toxicology at Beth Israel Hospital. He's a radiologist, but he also was a president of the Mycological Society in Denver. And a wonderful fellow, amazing man, he and his wife Joanne. And they had this belief that we wanted to learn more about all, as you said earlier, all these things that mushrooms can do. But the conference that Beth Israel set up was on toxicity, and that's all they wanted to talk about. They didn't want to talk about any kind of medicinal or edibility or psychedelic, nothing. And so Andy Weil, Dr. Andrew Weil from Arizona, Paul Stamets from Washington, Gary Lindenkoff from New York, and the Salzmans and their friends, they wanted more. So they started having separate events. And they did it in Gothic. They did it over in near Aspen. But people were not real welcoming.
2: Well, this is a different play. This is a different vibe. Telluride has what some of those places just maybe haven't become hip to yet.
3: Well, I think I was a big help in terms of welcoming them and helping to set it up and do the operational local. And we've become, you know, dear friends over the years. And it's been really funny to have this mushroom family, because these are people you see once a year for 40 plus years. That's a long time.
2: That is.
3: And you get to really know these folks. And so for us who've been doing this, it's really special. And there's some locals who have come all the time. Tim Erdman, George Greenbank. I know a few people who really are part of that family as well. So I think, like you said in the beginning, the community of mushroom people is a special one. It includes bankers, financiers, dirtbags, taxi drivers. I mean, the whole gamut of people who have interest in this world.
2: And people come from all over the world, all over the United States and elsewhere, from Lithuania, to take part in this festival. So that shows you there's something special. And there is much more of a buzz out there regarding mushrooms and what they can do for you from psychedelic. And I think that's still kind of the scary one for some people a little bit. But medicinal, strictly edible, I mean, who doesn't love mushrooms in a nice sauce or, you know, just on their own? So let's kind of...
3: Let me say one thing, because one of the things about the community that's really cool is that some people fall in love when they come to the Mushroom Festival, like John did. John, tell us how this happened for you.
4: Yeah, I'd be glad to. And yeah, this Mushroom Festival, we're so grateful to be here in Telluride. And we're always, we understand that, you know, I'm coming from New York, we're coming from different places, and we come here upon this town, and we're very sensitive. At least I take the time to talk to the local people here and ask them, like, do you like the Mushroom Festival? What must you think when you see these people dressing up in these wacky costumes, parading down the street, screaming, "We love mushrooms"? I mean, how does this go over? But, you know, we do our best to be welcoming. We do our best to really understand that, yeah, we're hoping to be part of this community. We're grateful to be here. We're grateful to be in this space. And it's because of the love of the land here and the love of the people here that, you know, we come together. And we hope, you know, like Art said, you know, we cultivate family here. And we really hope to share that with everybody in town. I was lucky enough that I got to meet my wife here at the Telluride Mushroom Festival.
2: That's amazing.
4: And then Art Goodtimes came out to New York and officiated our wedding. And I'm happy to say that I just arrived about an hour ago with our three-month-old babies.
2: That's
4: her first Telluride Mushroom Festival. Yeah.
2: Get them started early. Huh?
4: Yeah.
2: You know?
4: Absolutely.
2: So what were some of the responses, just real quick, that you got when you asked locals, what do you think of the festival? Because my feedback that I've heard from people is they love it.
4: Yeah, just today, when we asked the people as we were checking in, we said, hey, you know, thank you for sharing your town with us. And, you know, what do you think? And they had the same response. They're like, oh, no, the mushroom people are happy and they're kind and they're nice and they are fun. And so we hope that that's the case for everybody that's out there that's welcoming us here. We're grateful
2: right.
4: for it.
2: Yeah, absolutely. Daiva, what do you have to say? And then we're going to go over and we're going to hear from our Lithuanian connection as to, I'm excited to hear from you. So Daiva, tell us what your connection is with the festival, how long you've been coming, what does it do for you?
5: Well, I moved here in 1992, and shortly thereafter, after I decided to stay for a while, I started going to all the festivals, and of course, mushrooms. I started mushrooming with my grandmother's when I was age two in Baltimore and the area in like city parks and things like that.
2: Sure.
5: My grandmothers knew what they were doing, even though they were immigrants, and I thought that was really neat. So it's always been a part of my life, so I couldn't understand how other kids in my... Once we moved to the suburbs, I couldn't understand how they didn't know mushrooms. but it was because of that background culture. After quite a few, well, two decades or so, Bobby T and I, we bought the bookstore Between the Covers. And that became kind of a vehicle to really get the mycoliterature out there. And as the buyer for the store, I would start in May and just start bringing in tons and tons of different titles. And for a while there, we had 177 mycology titles in the store.
2: That's impressive.
5: Maybe not year-round, but definitely during the festival and around Noel night, because it's a great gift to give.
2: Absolutely.
5: And I'm still pretty sure that was the largest mycology section of all independent bookstores in the nation, including Powell's in Seattle, where are they? Portland.
4: Yeah, Portland.
5: I asked to go see their mycology section, and they showed it to me, and I was like, ha! Anyways, and that's, you know, that's Portland. So that my book tables at the venues for many, many years were really the best part, and I couldn't wait till like that Sunday, Monday before when they started coming in, the people, because of course they'd come to the bookstore right away for, you know, to say, what new books do I have to buy this year, and should I buy it today because you won't have it Thursday?
4: Yeah.
5: So a lot of deep relationships with people from all over the world buying mycology books, like even if they were in Japanese, it didn't matter because the illustrations were so beautiful.
2: Right.
5: You know, so that was really a joy for me, and I do miss that. But it doesn't mean since I sold the bookstore with Bobby that I'm not still involved. I started going back to Lithuania, where both of my parents are from. And I started following a lot of the forums and all that stuff. I went to their mushroom festival, which is really more of a one-day celebration. And I started following this gal sitting next to me. And I realized I was there in the city, in the capital, Vilnius, and she was doing a foray. You know, she was offering forays. And I paid my 24 euro, and I went to basically the Central Park of Vilnius, and that's how we met. And I told her, I think that day afterwards, after the foray, I said, I'm going to try to get you to Telluride.
4: Yeah.
5: And that was 3 years ago. So here we are, and I'm so excited. Should I introduce her?
2: Introduce
5: this
2: her.
5: This is Aurelia Pluke. She's here with her husband, Povilas, as well. They arrived about August 4th. They've been on the Front Range doing some backpacking and meeting friends and stuff. And she will be leading two forays, one tomorrow and one of the women's foray on Friday. And she has businesses there called Grybų Pasaulis, which basically means mushroom world. And I'll let her talk about herself more. And I don't know, if you guys see her on the street, you might be like, oh, that's Juliana Forci. No, that's Aurelia. They really look like cousins or sisters to me.
2: Aurelia, tell us. Let's kind of start. This is something that's fascinating to me, is it seems other countries are so much more advanced in their knowledge of mushrooms and fungi, and they're not afraid. And in the United States, like Art and I were saying, people are still afraid. People aren't, you know, even though they might have mushrooms at a restaurant or something, going on a foray frightens some people, and they are, like I gave that little story earlier, that they're afraid to even touch them. So what's the difference that you see between how people view mushrooms and fungi here and back in Lithuania, back in Europe, wherever else you have traveled? What's the difference that you see?
6: Hello, everyone, and thanks, Daiva, to introducing me. And yeah, it's like I'm fortunate enough to be coming from the country, even though it's small, but it's very like mycophilic, and we have deep roots in mushroom-loving culture. So at least people, they are not afraid of mushrooms, you know? It's like, I could call it like a second national sport after basketball.
5: To basketball.
6: Wow. And, you know, like whenever people are so anxious when the mushroom season will start, like in the summer when, you know, they see first mushrooms coming up, so everyone will start sharing on Facebook groups like, oh, I found this, and everyone would ask, like, where do you find it? Where it started to grow? And, you know, like everyone gets crazy about mushroom picking, so yeah, it's like really great fun. People really love mushrooms, and then lots of people, they know at least main edible and poisonous mushrooms, though they like mushroom picking, but I wouldn't say that they know a lot about fungi and fungi world. So kind of when I saw it and I got myself drawn into this world, like, yeah, I saw that I can tell stories about, you know, fungi. I can show that it's so much more than, you know, is it edible or not, which is the main question for the people in Lithuania. So yeah, since then, like, I started to also tell how fungi shape and reshape the world around us, you know, like what kind of different and bizarre and different kind of shapes and textures we have in the fungi world. So it was but here, of course, like in Telluride, and with the people, like I came with Daiva and Brit and the others, so I'm in a bubble of, you know, fungi nerds and geeks and lovers. So, you know, it's kind of sometimes hard to tell. It seems like the whole country loves mushrooms, but when we were talking with other people in on the train, for example, on the way here, so yeah, it's kind of a little skeptical. So we would eat, you know, people mushrooms from the store, but yeah, the wild mushrooms, yeah, I don't know, it's like they seem strange. So yeah, it's like a little skeptical, and then not a lot of knowledge beyond you know, what you can buy in the store, like usual things. But here I was like, yeah, we have a chef, for example, in our home. So I tasted at least like three new kinds of edible mushrooms myself. So I'm like expanding my horizons like every minute here. So my head is like exploding. And so, yeah.
2: And it really is, you know, at least for me, because I'm new to this. I had never gone out on a foray until I moved to Telluride. Mm-hmm. I did not know really much about mushrooms at all. And I have learned through art and some other friends, and gone out on forays. And I'm never going to remember all of the Latin names. That's arts department. I know the ones that I know. And my modus operandi is to just take people who have way more knowledge than me out on forays, and you just learn. And kind of what you were saying is, once you start learning about the, there is no end, because it's 3 million perhaps types of, is a ballpark number that they have, and we've identified like in the hundreds of thousands or something ridiculous. So there's so much out there. So what I always tell myself when I'm out on a foray is, if you don't recognize a mushroom, and you might just think, well, that's a regular mushroom, everybody knows what it is, it might not be. Take a picture. I love taking photos of mushrooms, mm-hmm. because you never know if it might be something new that is not being discovered. So, you know, it really is a fascinating, fascinating world. And like you said, then you get around your people. You get around your myco nerds, and it's an amazing experience, and it brings people so close together. Tell us a little bit about your business back home.
6: So yeah, I started like to do forays because I started to share what I discovered myself, and you know, like then people started to ask like, oh, can you take us to the forest to get to know this more of the mushrooms. So yeah, I do forays, and then I have my I was in medicinal. I'm in medicinal mushrooms like for many years because me and my husband we started using them for the health, and then I started to kind of research and see and then I got fascinated that you know like there is this another field of what how mushrooms can help us to feel better. So yeah, I have my brand of medicinal mushrooms. It's not big, but yeah, I'm kind of figuring it out. And yeah, I like to the other things like all mushroom related products, like the books, the lamps, foraging stuff, and then all the kind of crazy things that I like to find and sell. So yeah, it's for me, it's like also like very interesting to kind of bring mushroom and fungi perspective into unexpected fields, for example, like business conference on sustainability, and to have like presentation there. So yeah, what's about like fungi and sustainability, what we can get or how we can use them and how they can help to solve some of the problems we face these days. And for me, as you said, like it's so many topics, you know, like it's as I say, like you can choose whatever field, maybe you have a hobby or something, and you can find fungi there, you can find active compounds, you can find different ways how fungi are used already, or maybe they can be used. So it's like so fascinating, you can dive into whichever direction and you find fungi there. So it's like, you know, yeah, it's never ending joy, like journey, and then source of curiosity and this aha moments. And
2: And it's hard to, you really can't walk anywhere without walking over mycelium. It's everywhere. And I just think I learned not too long ago that there is, correct me if I'm wrong, mycelium under the ocean floor in spots. And that kind of blew my mind. I'm like, I did not know about that. And that's what I was saying. You just keep learning. And like I learned about the basics for health, like you're talking about. Lion's mane when it's in my diet, my memory is still not great, but it's a lot better when I have lion's mane in my diet. And then you add in some reishi and some chaga, and I mean, it builds your immunity. And I think that's maybe a piece that also people are kind of missing as to what these things can do. And I'm always talking about, and I'm going to go all over the place here for a minute, but I you know, really impress upon my friends the benefits of microdosing with psychedelic mushrooms. The change that I have seen in some of my very close friends when they're microdosing and when they're not, it is astounding. What is your take on microdosing with psychedelics? And anybody can kind of chime in. We can all just kind of throw out stuff. This is public radio, so let's just make some noise, you know, and let's get excited about this whole thing. So back in Lithuania, let me start there. Are psychedelic mushrooms legal?
6: No, they are not. They are not. They are among the top kind of narcotic substances. But I'm very excited that, you know, there is this renaissance of psychedelics now, and there are like very advanced research going on, and that show very promising results, like for people who might not have like usual ways how to deal with depression, how to deal with addictions and so on. So yeah, I'm very, very curious to see when more of the states and countries will open up to at least like medicinal use with like specialists, like psychotherapists and so on. So yeah, like in Lithuania, we also have some psychotherapists working on that or like kind of researching this field. Of course, it's not that easy to do when it's like not legal.
2: Right.
6: But yeah, like I know, yeah, I tried that myself, and I think if people look for some solutions and with, of course, checking if it's safe for this person, because like there are some conditions when maybe you should be very careful about trying certain like psychoactive substances. So if it's safe, so yeah, why not to try, and maybe it helps for you to feel better for any reason. So,
2: and the other nuance for that, and Art, you can chime in, is that if you are taking antidepressants for psychedelic mushrooms to work, you have to and work with your doctor on it. That's what I encourage everyone to do. More and more people, and I'm still shocked by your story, Art, as to this doctor reach, because that was a long time ago. And for somebody to be that interested in mushrooms and everything, because a lot of doctors are very traditional in their medicine and what they prescribe, but more and more doctors now are seeing, their eyes are open to what these mushrooms can do, from psychedelic to medicinal and so on. So, but if you are taking an antidepressant, SSR, that you do need, it will block the receptors, and so you won't get the benefit of the mushrooms if you take them. So you do work with your doctor, because you don't want to go off a medication if there are going to be side effects from that. But if you were, it's something you're interested, talk to your doctor about it.
3: You know, Scott, one of the things that's really exciting about having the festival here is that we have experts in all these different areas. And so if you want to learn about microdosing, the cautions, the counterindications, the use and everything, we have wonderful speakers here. So if you take a look at the schedule, you're going to find all kinds of things, medicinal things. I mean, Amanita has uses. It's in Kamchatka, people take it as a tonic for joint pain. Austin, what about you? What's your take on mushrooms? Are you down in Texas? Is that where you are?
7: I actually live in Bend, Oregon.
3: Bend, Oregon.
7: Yeah, but I'm a Southern boy, born and raised in Savannah, Georgia. And I first kind of discovered foraging and wild mushrooms in college. Went to college right outside of Asheville in Southern Appalachian Mountains down there, and it just blew my mind the first time I went to go trout fishing, and on the way back we picked ramps and morels. And had a meal, and I was like, you can just do this? You know, because I grew up, you know, in Savannah, it's very, a lot more fast food culture and things like that, and I didn't know that we could have slow food and go walk and look for it and have the most incredible meal of my life. And then I moved up to Oregon a long time ago and just really dove headfirst into it out there, and was largely influenced by the Telluride Mushroom Festival and ended up starting my own little mushroom festival up there, and it's called Folk and Forage, and I'm also a touring musician and banjo player and illustrator, and just decided to combine two of my favorite things, foraging and folk music, and started our little event out there. And then it's a micro festival, so it's only about 300 people, with workshops in the day and live music at night. And then through that, the Telluride Mushroom Festival was like, hey, what's this guy doing over there? You want to come hang out and come to Telluride? And Mariah, our marketing person, hit me up and was like, come play some banjo for us. And then I slowly got sucked in. I came my first year as a guest and then came back the second year and was like, what if my festival hosts after parties and we have live music at a venue? And then they were like, the next year they were like, hey, we liked how you did that. Can you be our production manager and come do more of that? So now I'm one of the staff, and it's really great to be back here in Telluride and just see all these familiar faces and feel like I've got a whole giant worldwide mushroom community to tap into once a year, and it's just such a special thing.
2: And yeah. So in your neck of the woods, what is it like there for people's knowledge and, you know, what they again feel about mushrooms? I would say it's probably a little different because it's in the culture a little bit more.
7: Yeah, definitely. I think, just being in Oregon, you know, there's a lot more hippies poking around in the woods out there. And there's less of a stigma out there because people have been doing it for a long time, or there's people that make their business out of picking morels every season. And, you know, I think it was a lot easier to kind of tap into for me when I first got there. I worked as a chef with a team of chefs that did these live fire, open fire cooking dinners and demos and things like that. So we would often forage for a lot of the meals that we would provide. So I really dove in with that group of people and learned way more than I had learned already. And I think because of this mushroom renaissance that we keep referring to, it seems to be everywhere nowadays. Finally got a cover on National Geographic having a mushroom there, which was pretty huge. And there's a lot more awareness around it. So I feel like all of a sudden, in Oregon in particular, everybody's in the woods. You know, it's gotten more competitive almost in our neck of the woods, especially because I live in Bend. It's on the dry side of the Cascade. So when we do get a little flush of mushrooms, it's like, I'll go like look at my spot, and then all of a sudden I see morel stumps everywhere, and I'm like, God, I'm not like they just popped a day ago. I'm late already, you know. So I feel like you got to really be on it in Oregon these days, and you got to get out there and get after them.
3: You know, that's one of the exciting things about the Mushroom Festival. For 46 years, people here have been talking about mushrooms in all different aspects, the medicinal. We talked with great speakers, Terrence McKenna, Jonathan Ott, Lynn Margulis. We talked with people not just about mushrooms, but about the culture and about changes in the culture. And I think that's part of why this renaissance is occurring. I think, as you heard from Austin, as you could hear from John heard Gary Linkoff say, drop everything and take up mushrooms. And he did. He's got his own mushroom company. So, I mean, I think what Telluride was a catalyst for so many years during the drug wars, and when there was sort of the dark ages in terms of understanding how entheogens can be part of our lives, that's what I think is so important, is that it's been this catalyst that's led to all these festivals everywhere now. It's really exciting. I mean, Lithuania already had it going, but here in the States, it was the Mushroom Festival in Telluride that was the catalyst for a lot of people getting interested.
2: And thank you for that, Art. John, let's talk a little bit about your business. Let's hear what you've got going on. And I think, you know, when Austin said, you know, it's a small thing, but it's all these small things. Sometimes the small festivals are the most amazing. And even though this is a big festival here, it's a big festival in a small place, which makes it really special. So
4: yeah,
2: tell us a little bit.
4: I'm so inspired to hear from everybody here, because, you know, we have our groups of people where we are in our communities and how we're growing mycology in those communities and inspiring people into fungi. It's really kind of an honor to work with the fungi and almost for the fungi to really help to connect people with the earth and connect people with each other and community. And that's really our main mission at Catskill Fungi in upstate New York. So we live 2 hours north of New York City in the Catskill Mountains, and it's just rolling hills and streams, and it's the watershed of New York City. And so it's really a beautifully pristine place where we have a high diversity of trees, and not many people looking at what fungi are out there. I mean, quite honestly, as Art mentioned, I mean, they were considered lesser plants until 1969. I mean, they have only considered, I mean, we don't even have a baseline understanding of what fungi are out there in the world, let alone what's, you know, how we're putting it together. So at Catskill Fungi, we focus also on health extracts and products and books, and we try to get as many people involved as possible. We have coloring books, we have guides, and on is very different than Lithuania. We're interfacing with complete beginners. We're interfacing with people that don't even know it's okay to be out there in the woods. And it's dispelling myths about touching mushrooms, because, yeah, you know, we've talked about it a little bit. And it's getting people comfortable that these can be your friends. These can be your allies. These can be things that you don't have to be afraid of. There's no transdermal toxins with mushrooms, so you won't get poisoned by touching them. So it's a safe hobby to pick them and harvest them and take good photos. And to date, we haven't found a single mushroom that will jump down your throat. So it's a fairly safe hobby. I mean, you befriend them, you take photos of them, and it's a really great way to build down-to-earth community. So I think that's a big focus of what we're doing. It's really getting people out there in the woods. We do 2-hour walks. We do private mushroom walks on people's lands. We do 3-day-long events. We do week-long trips to Puerto Rico and different places. And we really hope to inspire connection with fungi. So that's really kind of our main mission. And I say we because I started it 12 years ago, but now it's really grown into a community. It's definitely much larger than me, and it's really driven by a community of people that are inspired into fungi and want to start their own things, and they run in different directions, from art. We have a giant mushroom mural on the side of our commercial kitchen, and we hope to turn that into an education space. And so it's really about growing that community and helping to be a springboard for people that are interested in mushrooms and open them up to the world. Because I wasn't raised with fungi. I mean, and I was raised, you know, don't touch it, you know, get away. I mean, my sister tried to feed me some in the back of my grandfather's garage, but fortunately I was a picky eater. But I mean, so, but it was only after a long time that I found a mushroom, my spark mushroom, as we call it. My wife, Gabriella D'Elia, she focuses on that moment, that one moment where they go from being in the background to the center focus of your life. And, you know, maybe it's not mushrooms, maybe it's something else, but like, what is it? What happens to us when we're inspired by, you know, what's there right in front of us? And for me, it was this bright red hagarasubi. It's like a bright red waxy cap is what they're called. They're beautiful. I mean, they're like shiny, and the underneath has the gills are bright yellow, and I had no idea what they were, and my friend tipped me off that there's mushroom clubs in the area, and then I started going on a mushroom walk, and my first mushroom walk was with Gary Linkoff,
2: wow,
4: who founded this festival.
2: Wow.
4: It's on the shoulders of giants that, you know, we get to do this together.
2: And I think that's also the thing is you, because of this community, because of how this is, you're able to mingle with people that in maybe some other ventures you might not be, you know, from Art, who is an amazing individual to get to know, as you and
4: absolutely
2: I were talking about when we first got here. And I am always in debt to Art for so many things, with mushrooms and with poetry and all that he does.
4: Yes.
2: And he's a dynamo. So,
4: absolutely. He's
2: a myth thing. And Diva, this kind of registered with you. That seems to be a big part in other countries. It seems like the myths and the legends are a positive thing. And we'll circle back to Amanitas because Amanita was probably my spark. I saw a bunch of other ones, but the first time you see an Amanita under a pine tree in the woods, I don't know. So, Diva, can you speak to what it is about the myths here, it seems like, that really have just kind of frightened people away or just...
5: You know, it's hard for me to kind of even understand, like I said, because they've been a part of my life the whole time. And my parents would get calls saying, your daughter told us that, that you know, that we could eat this, or that, you know, told our kids that we should pick this and this is how we should cut it and we should have it with dinner. And, you know, like getting those calls, like, I'm the danger kid or something, you know, in kindergarten. Well, actually, not kindergarten. I didn't speak English yet. But, you know, so... So, but then you realize it's, if you know enough and you trust yourself, which these experts here that come here or already live here, it's, you said dispelling myths, John, but it's also just disseminating information. Like, there's so much information out there right now. Pick and choose what you want to know. And this is a topic that everyone should pick and choose to know a little bit about. And I'm so proud that my daughter, who's now 25, grew up in Telluride, should it come down to having to go out into the forest and eat because, you know, something happens in the world or, you know, in this country or something, I know my daughter can go out and find 14 edibles and she will feed her family.
2: Right.
5: You know, granted it has to rain and things like that too. But, you know, like, it's a skill set that is, you know, it's like, did G.I. Joe know how to pick mushrooms? Well, my daughter does, so she's stronger than G.I. Joe to me, you know?
2: Nice.
5: So, and as far as myths and stuff, it's so much part of the legends and lore of Lithuania and the Baltics and Europe in general as well. I mean, one of the first songs I learned is a song that says, you know, mushroom, mushroom, oh, bolete, you are the kernel of the forest. You know, grips, grips, baraviks, visopokoniks. Yeah, yeah. You know, and it's a kid's song, and that was just a normal thing to have. So, kind of hard for me to answer that other side of the myth part.
2: Gotcha.
5: But I want people to want to know more about that myth and the lores and the legends.
2: And like anything else, it's about obtaining the knowledge. It's not being afraid and learning. And, you know, there are several different aspects. I mean, if you look at some of these mushrooms, if you look at chanterelles in the store, like $30 a pound or something.
5: And they're slimy.
2: But if you go out and you harvest them and you get that apricot smell and you come home with a big bundle for dinner and it's, you know, and it's free and you're out in
5: nature.
2: Well,
5: there's no middleman. Think about this.
2: Yeah.
5: You know, I mean, that is one of the neatest things also to teach our kids, that if you know what you know, if you've learned that you don't always need a middleman.
2: Yeah.
5: And like with your experience of your ramps and morel and fish, oh my goodness, my mouth was watering when you were saying that. That you don't always need a middleman. It can be a direct connection to nature.
2: Mm-hmm.
5: And you're trusting yourself to be in nature, and nature's kind of trusting us to try to take to help take care of it, you know, and undo some of the things we've done. So it goes both ways.
4: Yeah, I know that, you know, and you know, whether you know the names or not, like Gary would say that, you know, even just being out there is medicinal, even just being out there and looking at them and appreciating what's there. And I know there's people listening right now that I have maybe even said out loud, like, oh, well, I would never trust myself to identify a mushroom. Well, let me tell you, if you can, you can do this. Like, somewhere along the way, you know how to tell an antelope from a deer.
5: Right.
4: They're both four-legged. They both have antlers sometimes, but like, you would never mistake an antelope for a deer. And that's what we were raised with. We weren't raised with this, but it doesn't mean you can't learn it.
2: Right.
4: It's really just exposure. So yeah, we hope to be that catalyst. And one thing I'll say about my journey in this, in the community, is that people are really welcoming in the mushroom community, if you haven't noticed so far. So they're happy to stop and look at what you found and help you kind of realize something new about it and realize a new connection about it, and whether it's edible or poisonous or what you can work with or if it's medicinal. So there's something really special in them already, you know, whether you know anything or not. And it's really to the fungi that we owe it to.
2: True. Very true.
4: Yeah.
2: You know, I had a friend who and I'll dive back into the psychedelics. I'm a big believer in what the psychedelic mushrooms have done for me here. Above anything else, I do suffer from depression, and it is nothing like it used to be once I started either doing microdosing or macro. I believe in the power of a macro dose as well. We don't really have time to get into all of that. If you're new to it, you need to speak with somebody who is experienced. You need to have somebody there with you if you want that to be part of your new lifestyle. It's not something to go into unprepared, is the best way that I can say that. There are precautions that you should take, like I was saying earlier. There are certain conditions and everything else that, I'm sorry, Aurelia was saying, so that you do have to be careful of. There are schizophrenia, but there, I mean, almost any substance that you're going to put into your body to alter your conscience or enhance your conscience, you need to do your research in regard to that before you take that leap of faith. What is necessary to get more people, and anybody can jump in on this, to get more people, like I said, because I'm still shocked by some of the responses that I get, that people are just really terrified of all mushrooms. The other flip side of that is I run across people, sometimes I'm like, there's no way this person is into mushrooms, and they are 100% into mushrooms and have been forever into that kind of culture. And as much as I, you know, we're talking about this renaissance of it, it's rediscovering, and I got a lot of this from art, is previous cultures were using these medicines for centuries, and they knew what to use, how to use it, and they were not afraid of any of it, and it was a big part of their natural existence with nature. What do you think is it just getting more word out, more education, more small festivals, do you think? Austin, what do you...
7: Yeah, I think that helps a lot, and just you know, the popularity of you know, like seeing it on the cover of Nat Geo, or you know, having Paul Stamets everywhere anytime I look at the internet, you know, spreading the gospel. And you know, I had an experience like today, actually, on my plane ride over here. I sat next to this really lovely couple from Lake Charles, Louisiana, and we were kind of making small talk, and I was like, so are you going to Telluride for the festival? And she was like, oh, no, what festival's this weekend? And I was like, oh, it's the Telluride Mushroom Festival. She's like, oh, you know, I saw something about that in the newspaper, and I was scared. I just didn't even want to look at it or go. And I was like, oh, you didn't want to read the article? She's like, well, well, what happens? Like, what do y'all do there? And I'm like, well, you know, it's a week-long mycological conference, and there's a lot of research presented. And she had this blank look on her eyes, like I could tell she didn't really know what the word mycological meant. And I was like, it's a science conference, you know. I think she was just kind of terrified that it was going to be like the electric Kool-Aid acid test all over town all week, or the Merry Pranksters. And that's Saturday. That's
2: not,
7: what Saturday
2: not that
7: there
2: is
7: was for.
2: But leading, wrong yeah, with that.
7: No, I'm not saying there was. I'm not scared of that. But you know, like that is Saturday. It's very much, you know, science conference ahead of time. And I think even just by the end of our conversation, she was a lot more open to it. And you know, I talked about it's not just about psychoactive mushrooms. There's thousands and thousands of them out there that we are learning about, and there's so much to learn and so many medicinal benefits. And I think it's just that exposure and that education that really helps kind of open people's mind and things right. like that. Yeah.
5: Just from the bookstore perspective, the books that are made for children, there's a lot more of them now about mushrooms. You know, pretty rudimentary, but, you know, the life cycle of a mushroom, you know, and I can't tell you how many guests that had come to Telluride or some local teachers have said, I'm buying this book because I want this added to the curriculum at my school or my children's school, or I'm the principal of a school and we want to do a whole week on mushroom education, you know, to just learn the life cycle of a mushroom for kids. I mean, it's just normal science that they are getting anyways. So that when they grow up, it's not something exterior, you know, like that they have to tap into that. Mm-hmm. Oh, they're like, oh, I remember that from biology class, you know? And
2: right.
5: And so I think that's really neat. And the books that were starting to come out just in the last, I'd say, 10 to 20, we'll just say, we're really doing a really great job. And big publishers, I would be shopping the list for the bookstore and like, oh my gosh, Random House is putting out two books for children about mushrooms. And yes, the mushrooms have eyes and mouths and they talk, but that's how kids perceive and learn. You know,
2: I have seen those sometimes, but that's a different topic.
5: Yeah. Back to that topic. Yeah. I'm also just pushing that, you know, this needs to be part of curriculum from kindergarten on.
2: Now, Aurelia, are children being taught about mushrooms back in Lithuania?
6: Sometimes, but it depends on the school, because now we have more and more kindergartens and schools who spend more time outdoors, so they are outdoor based. So these schools, it's very nice that many times I get families with children coming to forays because parents, they want to learn more about mushrooms, actually, because their children, they know more, because they learn all the book. All the guidebook of the mushrooms, they go and point and say, what's that? And the parents, they feel that they cannot answer all these questions. So, mm-hmm. so like this, the children kind of draw adults into being curious about the surroundings. And I would just say, like, answering, like, what would help, like, everything, all kinds of formats, because we are very different people. Like, some like scientific information, some like art, some like movies, some like books. So, like, this different, we can reach different people and make them curious. So for me, it's not like to convert people to now suddenly start eating mushrooms every day, like, or using microdosing or whatever. No, like, for me, it's we should be more curious about the nature, about the environment we live in. Like, pay attention to the plant, pay attention to the bird, pay attention to this little animal, or, you know, and like this, you kind of, the surrounding around you becomes alive, becomes like complex, becomes like, you know, you start to see all these different connections, how this mushroom is connected with the tree and this tree connected with this bird. And, you know, like, suddenly you start to feel like, okay, I also impact the environment very strongly, because for me, the saddest thing these days is like, people, they might believe that they are autonomous. You know, I live in this nice flat in the city, you know, I get all the food, but I get everything what I need, you know, at hand. But no, like, every action I make creates consequence. You know, like, we are interrelated and it's very complex, and we don't know what's the chain reaction will be. Like, if one bug disappears, you know, one flower disappears, you know, like, and when we learn about this complexity of the nature, then we can kind of figure out, okay, maybe I will choose to do the things differently, because, you know, this bird is important. It's not just one bird in a million. No, it makes a difference in my environment. So, yeah, for me, like, fungi and mushrooms, they are just one of the perspectives how to discover, like, the world around you. And, yeah.
2: And I think it, I think this particular field, this study, this passion brings us back to nature because we have separated ourselves in so many ways and closed ourselves off from nature. And it's now something scary, or it's something that, you know, you go to the park down the street from you and that's your nature. But if you, you know, go up to Lizard Head here and go on a long hike by yourself or with some close friends, it's a magical experience. And I mean, it really, you know, it clears my head, but it also fills me with this curiosity. And especially with mushroom hunting, it's like being a little kid and going on a treasure hunt for me. Art?
3: Well, you know, Dolores LaChapelle, who was my teacher over in Silverton, always talked about how this was a hunter-gatherer activity. Mm-hmm. I mean, this goes back, I mean, think about humans. We're 200, 300,000 years old. This goes back to our very beginnings. We've been hunting mushrooms forever. So, yeah, getting out into the forest, having an excuse to get out into the forest, being on a hunt. How many people don't like going on a treasure hunt? And that's what this is. It's finding treasure. And the treasure can be a photograph, can be an edible mushroom, can be like the psychedelic mushroom that was found out here years ago that nobody knew anything about. Paul cultured it, and it grew amazing, and we never found another one. So, I mean, there's amazing things out there that you don't always see. And I think this weekend, if you're a local, there's some really great things I'd just like to touch on a little bit. We're, of course, the parade. We love the parade on Saturday at 4 o'clock. And it's a Mardi Gras-style parade. It's not a parade like 4th of July where you watch, although you can watch if that's what you want. It's really about participating. And you could grab a sign, you go to the free box and make your own costumes. There's costume workshops, but come and join us. It's really fun to, for a few half hour, for 20 minutes, to be a mushroom, to step outside of your own little space. And then all of us here are going to be a part of Friday night at the Opera House. We have a show. I call it the Michaelicious, Michael Luscious, Mycological Poetry Show. But it's more than poetry. It's a variety show. It's vaudeville, like the Siegerberg, our Sheridan Opera House, was originally built for. It was built for vaudeville. And that's what we try to have. John, Diva, Austin, myself, we're all going to be doing different performances celebrating mushrooms. If you're interested in how to incorporate an entheogen into your life, on Thursday morning at 10 o'clock up at the museum in the amphitheater, I'm going to be talking with Dr. Michael Mayer about how he has brought mushrooms into his life. Because I think a lot of people are wondering, what are the elders? How does this work? We don't have the traditions like they have in Oaxaca and other places. So how do we incorporate these things into our life? So we have a couple-hour interview talk where we move and talk about that kind of stuff. I mean, I really think people ought to take a look at the schedule because you're going to find something in there that you may be really interested in if you look.
2: And it really is. I mean, I attended the event last year, and it was amazing. And the feedback that I get from locals and from others is it was amazing. They're like, there was music, and there were poems, and there were, you know, a little bit of just crazy revelry. And it really is something. And also, if you're going to go to the website, look at some of the costumes in the parade. Look at, we're not talking about somebody threw something together at last minute for a Halloween party and put a sash on and something else. You've got some people going all out for this thing, and the costumes are astounding. They are amazing. So
4: yeah, there's all sorts of great events, as Art was saying, and he should know. I mean, he basically kept this festival afloat for many years single-handedly. But if you're in town, stop by Elks Park. There are tables and tables full of mushrooms. And if you find a mushroom in the woods, bring it to Elks Park, and there will be people there that can help you identify it. So
5: it's the big white tent, the ID tent. They've got mycologists in there, and you never know what you're going to be bringing in. It might just be that old little brown mushroom, but it might also be something absolutely astounding, and then you're the one that found it. Yeah,
2: exactly. And LBMs are still, I mean, you see those all over the place. So,
5: and you know what, you can also walk up to almost anybody and say, how is it that I really should be cooking my mushrooms that I buy in a store? There are better ways to cook mushrooms than most people were probably taught by their, but you know, by generations, you know, yeah, there are better ways to cook mushrooms, so they're even better.
2: And I've gone out a few times just for the knowledge of everybody else. The rain did bring some mushrooms. The amazing thing that I'm seeing right now is amanitas are out early. I've got a friend, and this is, we're kind of like fishermen in a way. We don't always like to give our spots, but Lizard Head is a good place to find amanitas. I will say that. They're popping up in Ophir, but they're popping up early. I remember them being a little bit later in August, and they're struggling to come out now, and I've seen a bunch out there, so.
5: Aurelia and I got to go out with a couple of other people this morning.
2: Mm-hmm.
5: We could possibly be processing what we brought in bolete-wise till about 2 a.m.
2: Nice.
5: And there are two stacks of D.
6: Overnight, we will need to make shifts.
5: Yeah, shifts of processing, and also the two stacks of dehydrators are already going at the house.
2: Wow.
5: Yeah, so that people can take them home on airplanes and stuff like that.
2: I've seen some beautiful bolete out
5: there. I'm just going to say

0: He could be here all night long, but we do have to hand over the mic. And, you know, I did bring up Amanitas a couple of times. And like Art said, they aren't something. You've seen those in children's books forever on the covers. We could go into the whole Santa Claus thing. We don't have time for that.
1: Next year.
0: But next year we will go definitely into that. Any closing statements from any of y'all to get some excitement here?
2: I would be remiss if I didn't mention the nightly live music program that we have going on over at the Alibi. It starts tomorrow night with our Myco beer launch. One of our mycologists, Trad Cotter, infuses some Telluride Brewing beer, so there's going to be a bunch of Myco beers on tap. I'll be playing as well as a Colorado band called Banshee Tree. They're a lot of fun, kind of jazzy jam band, rowdy vibes. Thursday night, we have a band called Copper Children that's going to be a lot of fun. Friday night is the lead singer from Banshee Tree, Tom LaFon's project. And then we also have Jasper, one of our other mycologists, is doing a DJ set, Junko and Code Star. And then Saturday night, it's our big Puffball with my buddy Mazatar and Scott Nice are doing that thing. So it's going to be a lot of fun. That's kind of our costume party to wrap it all up.
3: Yeah, and if you're in town, you can stop by the library, the AHA Theater, and there's a lot of free programs. We really welcome everybody to come by and join the excitement. Because if there's anything we do,
4: we love mushrooms!
5: Let me see what I can do for you, okay? You're welcome. Uh-huh. Okay, that sounds great.
1: Elevator music. Da-da-da-da-da-da-da. There you go.
0: Okay, so I had a caller in. She doesn't have internet. I guess the easiest way I could say is, and there's not a local library, if you can get some sort of reception someplace, that's the way you can go to the website. And, you know, the other thing is road trip to Telluride. I mean, that's about really all that I can say. We would love to have you come to the festival. And everybody else, come to the festival. It's an amazing experience. You won't be disappointed. This is Razor Blaze. I am going to turn the mic over. We're going to play a little music in the exchange. And I hope you all have an amazing evening.

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Time is 7:05 p.m. Koto Telluride and Cook Ridgway and Koto translators. K287 CC Placerville, K207 AS Telluride / Pandora, K262 DL Norwood, and K207 AU Ophir. And no, this is not Rockin' Rob. This is DJ Lulu in La La Land. And I am covering for Rockin' Rob, who is deliciously backpacking in a state of bliss through the Telluride Mountains at this time. So I have queued up some things I hope you really like. And maybe high energy, it's a smorgasbord. A smorgasbord of tastes, sensations, feelings. So please journey with me tonight for the next few hours. Thanks so much for tuning in. Thanks so much for supporting independent radio. And by the way, I am a DJ at KFFR Winter Park. And thank you so much for joining Lulu in La La Land. Here is the calendar. Let's see. Birthdays. Norman Squire, Judy Hanks, John McKinney. Mark Rikers, Tina McGarry, Christy Merritt, Chris Bishop, Billy Mahoney Sr., Bill Moore, Jen Scott, Kyle Ward, Alex Haley, Stephen Barrett. 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This week, dance along to the bluegrass and American music of the Drew Emmett Band. 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The event will bring together experts from Natural Resource Conservation Service, the Farm Service Agency, the Bureau of Land Management, and Colorado State University Extension to share resources and strategies for maintaining productive, resilient land through dry conditions, which it has been. This event is free and open to the public with lunch provided, but please consider registering in advance
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So that is bit.ly/drought on the West End. And bring a dessert to share, please. Telluride Men's Health Club presents a heart-to-heart conversation with Dr. Mark Rosenthal, followed by a heart-healthy dinner on Thursday, August 13th, from 5 to 8 p.m. at the Ofer Town Hall. 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Ooh, that sounds lovely. Visit the full community calendar, including live music, at koto.org. And now the weather is rainy, sunny, cloudy, and moist. Thank God we are finally getting some well-needed rain, and love every single drop of it. And this is DJ Lulu again, standing in for Royally Righteously Rocking Rob, back at packing whirling himself into a state of bliss out in the beautiful mountains that we have here. And I don't play a lot of classic rock, but I have some in here, and I hope I have something for everybody. And thanks so much for listening to Koto. 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Woohoo! Without further ado, let's lift off to La La Land, and let's party.

and I hope music makes you happy. This is DJ Lulu filling in for righteously, royally rocking Rob. And let's see, you heard Starseed by Our Lady Peace, Whiteout by Disco, Bohemians Like You, the Danny Warhols, Fever by Carola Dust, Let It All Go, Beats Antique with the Preservation Hall Jazz Orchestra, Avalon Highway with ZZ Top, and we just heard Spirit in the Dark with the one and only Miss Aretha Franklin. Thanks so much for tuning in to KOTO. Koto, Telluride, how cool. This is DJ Lulu from KFFR Winter Park, and thank you for joining me in La La Land. Music makes me happy, and I hope it makes you happy too.

And I hope you get by being kind and gentle on yourself and enjoying nature and doing what makes you happy. We heard first on the set, I queued up Music Makes Me Happy, and I hope it makes you happy too. I'm sure it does. Music makes everything better. It is a grand balm, an elixir. It is a magical medicine that we have, and it's a beautiful thing. And that was Music Makes Me Happy by OKA Oka. Next we heard Breathe and Let Go by Manjali. Black Betty by Caraway Palace. Old Number One by Thomas Vent. White Horse, that was a 2008 remaster by the band Laid Back. And finally we heard Get By by Jelly Roll. And I hope you're getting by in the most beautiful, easy, effortless, and blissful way possible. And this is DJ Lulu in La La Land from KFFR Winter Park, and I am covering for our friend, royally, righteously Rocking Rob, who is blissfully backpacking in the Colorado mountains. And the time is 8 p.m. You are listening to Koto Telluride and Kook, K-O-O-K, Ridgeway, and Koto Translators, K287CC Placerville, K207AS, Telluride, and Pandora, which I found out today from Bootsy was the old original name of the town Telluride, which is really cool. I wonder if that means Pandora's box. K262DL Norwood and K207AU Ophir. And the thing about community radio and independent radio, which Koto is that it is music by people, for people, and not machines. And we rage against the algorithm, the beast of the machine. 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So please consider giving generously, and it's an amazing tax deduction and for an amazing cause to keep real music by people, for people, alive. So consider giving generously. Thank you so much. And I queued up a little. We will roll it out. So again, we're on a journey. We're on a musical taste, sound, sight, feeling, and emotional journey. And here is something I love, Peace Somehow by Avi Kaplan. He is known as the human bass and has never had a singing or musical lesson in his life. So this is what's possible, folks and kids. Here we go.

All righty. And that was, as you may guess, Plants in Every Room with Rocco by Rocco Elliott. The White Room before that, the KLF. And they actually, for, I guess, a media sensation blitz, they burnt $1 million, or maybe it was pounds. I think it was pounds in the street. Before that, I love that. Little Fluffy Clouds, that was The Orb. And Let the Clean Water, that is Gone, Gone Beyond, and The Human Experience. Fertile Ground by Rising Appalachia. And we started that set out with Peace Somehow from Avi Kaplan. And no, this isn't Rocking Rob. He is rocking the trails of the mountain with a backpack, and we'll be back next week. This is Lulu in La La Land from Winter Park, KFFR. Thanks so much for tuning into your wonderful mountain station, Koto. We really appreciate your support. We run on a skeleton staff, mostly volunteers, and it's expensive to run a radio station. I think their fundraising is coming up soon, maybe even next week. And please consider giving generously, because that is tax deductible and for a worthy cause. Music by people for people. All right. Hope you're ready to put your dancing shoes on. Let's Put It in the Boogie by Zach Deputy.

Alrighty, that was Smile by Manjola. And before that, we heard The Joy Generation by Daybreaker and the Brothers Quarren. We heard Joy with Baker Matt, sung by Ann Nesby. Liquid Spirit Live. And that is the artists Keys and Copper. The instrumental was Burnin' by the Scottish band High Fade. They've rejected all record labels up until now anyway because they didn't want anybody to tell them how to make their music. They recently played at the Levitt Pavilion, and I wish I got to see them. They're touring in Europe now. Preceded by Dance in the Desert by Danielle Donato. And if you haven't seen him, he is like unbelievable on the guitar. That song wasn't representative. It's a nice song, but wow, he so rocks the guitar. Go and see Daniel Donato if you have a chance. And we started the set out with Put in the Boogie by Zach Deputy. And this is DJ Lulu. I have 10 precious minutes with you. It was my honor to serve this fabulous Telluride Mountain radio station, KOTO, Koto. We love you. We appreciate you listening. We love our listeners. You are like family to independent radio. Please keep us alive, and greatest appreciation and love. Here's something by Lindsay Buckingham. The song is Big Love.

0: Good evening, Telluride. 9:01 p.m. DJ Rick, Frequency Fusions, and Telluride in the studio. Here we go. You ready for this? 70.7 degrees outside. It is summer. You know, I missed my show. When was it? A couple Tuesdays ago, I suppose. We were in... I had some relatives in town. We did about a road trip. We ended up in Vegas. At one point, it was 120 degrees in Vegas. A little too hot for comfort, but we had a great time. It was great to spend some time with family and hang out, but I missed all of you, and so I couldn't miss today. I had to come back and really have some fun with you here in the studio. Buenas noches, Telluride. DJ Rick, Fusión de Frecuencias en Telluride. 9:02 de la noche, 70 grados afuera. 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
1: Qué bueno que no fui.
0: Un poco más frío aquí en Telluride. 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We might start with a little EDM, see where the night takes us. And we're here to have fun, primarily. On that note, here we go.
2: Mesdames et messieurs, s'il vous plaît, soyez prêts pour Aaron Chupa et Albatraos. 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

0: Salut.
1: Telluride, how are we doing? It is Tuesday evening. This wonderful, what's the date today? August 11th. I should know this. It was my wife's birthday yesterday. Happy birthday, babe. Love you very much.
2: Sí, felicidades, pollita. 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
1: She turned 21 for like the fifth time.
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1: Sí.
2: Claro.
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1: Pero sí, al final, we've had a good time, verdaderamente. 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Y el mejor regalo es la vida. So, as I always say, the biggest blessing is being alive, taking a breath in the morning, and live, love, and let live. Those are the most important things. Should I give some updates? Maybe I should, right? So I don't get fired from the station.
2: Why not?
1: Oh, well, let's talk. Let's see what's going on. There's a council meeting coming up for the town of Mountain Village next week, Thursday. The agenda will be published. What is today? Today is Tuesday. So it'll be published by this Friday. The mayor sets the agenda, so I have not seen it. So I can't provide you an update as to what's going to be on the agenda. There's a few things coming up into the future. You know, there's a renewal of the Telluride Tourism Board contract. That may be coming up in September. I know that was already reviewed at the Town of Telluride Town Council meeting, and it was very well supported by the council members and the community. Personally, I think that marketing our destination is at the utmost importance right now as we continue to develop into the future. And I think that, and by the way, that's not just me speaking as a chairman of now the TTB board, but I've always been very happy with things happening there, especially since Kira Skinner took over, and she's done a phenomenal job, in my opinion. In marketing both towns and the destination. The visitor center, I sat across from it recently, and one may argue, you know, you think, man, we're in a digital world, right? How many people are walking in there? You'd be surprised the amount of people that I saw walking into the visitor center and walking out with pamphlets, because what I was sharing with people recently is, you know, a lot of folks plan their vacation, they plan their hotel. You got to know where you're going to lay your head at night, right? So you'll book your hotel for the most part. Sometimes I travel and I don't do that. And then I pay the consequences. I slept in my car in Paris. It was interesting. But for the most part, people book their hotel. For the most part, you know, you may book one dinner or two here and there, but you don't plan your entire trip. And so the foot traffic into that visitor center was completely astonishing to me. And the folks that were walking in, really getting guidance from the visitor center staff there. And the local businesses benefit tremendously from that visitor center being where it is, both in Mountain Village and the town of Telluride, because often the staff there is making recommendations for meals and additional plans on what to book and what to do in the destination. But anyway, enough of that. What else is going on? I'll tell you what else is going on. I've been working with Tri-County Health Network, and in the next, probably in September as well, there'll be an agenda item for discussions about labor. Labor and situations that have happened in our destination as it relates to, in some instances, labor violations, right? And I have always said, and, you know, one of the other reasons I ran for council was the true VIPs of our destination are not the guests. It is us, the workforce, the employees, servicing our guests. Without us, there are no guests. And so the true VIPs are the workforce. And so the moment, really, I am made aware of anything that is affecting the workforce, it really, I just do take it to heart, because it must be paramount that we as a community always put the workforce first and really figure out, right, whether it's housing, which was the other reason I ran for council, or really treatment, right? Whether it's employee benefits, equal wages for all, really fair treatment. And I've been working with the folks over at Tri-County Health Network on some initiatives that are coming down the pipeline to help with some of that. And so there'll be more info coming out on that. So that's happening as well. There is an event also being held by some people over at Tri-County as well, but really a different group called Raíces Sin Fronteras. And that event is called Noche de Luz. And that is, I believe, on the 21st, if I am not wrong. I don't have a calendar on this computer because the station changed the computer. And so we're all the DJs are struggling at Codo because we were using a computer with Windows, and it now has turned into what I believe to be a Mac. And it's certainly interesting. So if you hear some of the music at times mix up for some reason or other, that's what's happening. But yes, the event is on the 21st, starts at 5 p.m. There are tickets for sale for it, and it's really to support a good cause. I am looking forward to, it's by Tri-County Health Network. It's going to be in Telluride, and it starts at about 6:30 p.m. at the Telluride Science and Innovation Center on 300 South Townsend Street. I am, you know, just humbled. You know, they've asked me to MC the event, and so I'll be there that evening. I welcome all of you to join. I know that the Rotary Club has been talking about it. They made a donation for it, and so I'm really looking forward to the event and discussing local matters and celebrating really everybody that's been involved. So what else, Oswaldo? Do you have any updates? How are the trails? What's your last hike?
2: I went back to Bridal Veil just 2 days ago, and I actually dedicated that hike to my father-in-law, a person that I never got to meet. So he's in heaven, but I'm sure he knows by now that I hike day and night. Well,
1: he's up there with my grandmother. They're listening right now.
2: Yeah. So So it's a beautiful hike. And
1: did you make it to the waterfall? Did you walk all the way up to the waterfall?
2: I did. To the bottom of it.
1: Not yeah, to the bottom. Yeah. Okay. Mm-hmm. Yeah. I mean, it's a nice hike. Jeez, how long did it take you?
2: An hour and 15 minutes up and back.
1: Up and back in an hour and 15. It would have taken me an hour and 15 to get up there. I've tried it. I made it about a quarter ways up, and I walked back and got the car. Yeah, but it's a gorgeous hike.
2: Yeah, man. It's a little more challenging than one may think. So, it's very narrow, very rocky. So has its own challenges. But it's beautiful. The reward is always the, in this case, the waterfall, sometimes a lake, sometimes a river, sometimes just a peaceful place where you can connect even more with the nature.
1: It's interesting. I mean, we all live here for different reasons, right? And I like hiking. It's not that I don't. I'm not in the best shape of, you know, everybody knows. But I do like hiking. You and I have done what? The Boulevard Trail.
2: Yeah, a few
1: Boulevard
2: times.
1: Boulevard Trail's nice. My wife's trying to get me to do, what's the one off down from the gondola, but walking down.
2: Oh, the ridge.
1: We're going to do the ridge. I told her we would before the summer's out. So I'm going to try and do that. You know, if any responders are listening, be on standby.
2: Just in case.
1: Just in case you get a call over the radio. Rick Gomez, run. Run and bring help, because you're going to have to carry me.
2: No, it would be more if Rick Gomez got so hooked into that, he's hiking every weekend.
1: Oh, goodness. You know, regards to some friends, Adam Dubroff and Ridgeway, if you're tuning in, thanks for listening. Thanks for a great time in the reservoir this weekend. John Liu and Don Liu. Don's birthday is in 2 days. Happy birthday to you in advance. And a bunch of other people we're hanging out with. You're tuned in to DJ Rick, Frequency Fusions, and Telluride. We're jamming to all kinds of stuff at this point. It's a little EDM, but I've been mixing it a little bit with some Spanish music and see where the night takes us. It's 10 minutes to 10 p.m. We'll be here till about 11. We'll see what happens. Thank you. 440 FM. Los muchachos en

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0: Telly Rod, it's been an absolute pleasure sharing my evening with you. Oswaldito, did you have a good time in the studio or what?
1: Oh, yes, I had a great time. I'm a little sad that it's over, but we'll be back soon.
0: It is never over, my friend. 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Muchas gracias, Telluride. 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
0: Bien dicho. 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
1: Tell

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I'm from the slums. The sun don't shine where I'm from, it's just a dog, dog, life where I'm from it. I'm from the slums. The sun don't shine where I'm from, it's just a dog, dog, life where I'm from it. I'm from the slums. The sun don't shine where I'm from, it's just a dog, dog, life where I'm from it. I'm from the slums. The sun don't shine where I'm from, it's just a dog, dog, life where I'm from it. From the slums, he is steady killing kids where I'm from, so they rather die than live where I'm from. It's just the life where I'm from. I hate creeping on that pipe just because you living life. That's what make you live it right. Just because you getting money, that don't make you spend it right. So I gotta live my life, cause my life might end tonight. I feel like living is a crime, cause ain't no justice for it later. Ain't no way you dodging death, you would take it now later. And my main priority is study chasing out the paper. I ain't focused on no hater, and it pours when it's raining, and they study killing kids. Cause they don't really feel like aiming, like they study trying to change it. But I don't see nothing changing. If I feel like nothing's changing, what am I supposed to do? If I can see that nothing change, I swear I know y'all see it too. And they rather see it through. Kids rather stand on blockers, they don't wanna be in school. Black kids does this the most, it's why they label us as fools. Before we pick up a book, we rather pick up a tool. I start thinking like

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I find peace on my own time in my own mind, like the old time. And my traumas, I'm trying to let go. But what you expect from young black men surviving and growing up in the ghetto? It's a whole lot of challenges. I was birthed in a family full of magicians. That's the reason I'm so talented. I feel so many can't be right. Cause I cannot disrespect that woman, but it was a woman that gave me life. And she did her best with me. You see, she raised me right. She gone first, she was never second. I get down on my knees and I thank God for the life I had manifested. And my adolescence taught a lot of lessons. Ain't that a blessing? When I rap up a God in it, cause ain't one situation you get through safe without putting God in it. And my heart played a part in it, cause it's out my heart, but never given all the things I was given. I was called to the

I got tunnel vision. I been trying to warn out you, but they tell me I'm preaching, they don't wanna listen. Now I'm not defined as a weapon, but a lot of knowledge, it could change your conscience and get you into heaven. We can change things, we can even move mountains, we gotta come together. Mac grew like a flower rose. It's a type of lyrics you get in the sun when you deep in a rabbit hole. It get more than what you can hear with the ear and see with the physical eye. They say see is believe when I ask to see my brother, you living a lie. If I'm a winner, I'm a real regardless. I know they can't pay me the rules. It's a different style, it's a different time. Welcome to the generation of blues.

0: sad, don't shine where I'm from. 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
1: From the slums, from the slums, from the slums, from the slums, from the slums.

You're in tune with KOTO Telluride and KOOK Ridgeway. Also, KOTO Translators, K287 CC Placerville, K207 AS Telluride and Pandora, K262 DL Norwood, and K207 AU Ophir.

been practicing on a new accent, new stories. Might be more relatable. How'd I end up with the same damn clothes on? I thought I was so individual.

0: Hi, I'm Dr. Lanre Falusi with today's tip for kids from the American Academy of Pediatrics. Did you know that tooth decay is an infection? 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
5: 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Stay there, girls. Stay there. This is Apollo Control Houston here, 21 minutes 40 seconds into the flight. And we're out over the Canaries. A crew which sounds like strictly business.

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What's up, y'all? This is Michael Franti from Spearhead here, and whenever I'm in Telluride over the last 20 years, I always listen to KOTO, and so thank you for supporting the music here, and we love you, KOTO. Peace.

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Marshall Tucker Band. Good morning, Telluride, surrounding areas, Ridgeway, Ouray, down there at Double OK, K Double OK. 5:31 right now. 57 degrees here at the Purple House on Pine Street. Happy hump day.

myself down to rest in a big field of tall grass. 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I dreamed I was in a Hollywood movie and that I was the star of the movie. This really blew my mind, the fact that me, an overfed, long-haired, leaping gnome, should be the star of a Hollywood movie.

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She poured some of the wine from the bottle into the glass and raised it to her lips.

Jerry Rafferty. 5:39 right now on a dark and possibly stormy hump day. 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Here's some brand new Sheepdogs for you.

I live in Seattle, Washington. It's a fun place to live. There's a crosswalk by my house in Seattle. When you push the button to cross, it talks to you. And it says, wait, wait, wait. I'm always like, thanks a lot, crosswalk. I wouldn't have done that without you. I appreciate it. You know, but people jaywalk there all the time. You know, they need to make the message more serious if they want to make an impact. You know, like, wait, wait, cars are heavy. Wait. Wait, they'll kill you. Wait. Wait, death is forever. Wait. Wait, when you die, you don't know where you're going. Wait. Who knows what'll happen? Wait. Wait, well, we kind of know what will happen. You know your next-door neighbor, Steve? He's always looking at your wife funny. When you get hit by that car, she's going to marry that dude. Wait. Wait, Steve is more understanding and a better listener than you are. Wait. Wait, Steve loves Gilmore Girls. Wait. Wait, Steve's so much better than you in every way. Don't go. Wait. Wait, it's an oddly specific crosswalk signal geared mostly to me, but I think you get the point. It's gonna save life. Just one. Thank you. Water. I saw, I get really excited about it. Delicious. I saw a girl crossing the street the other day in Seattle. She was wearing a t-shirt that said, "The future is now!" ! And it made me sad, because she has no idea how the future works. That's the only thing the future isn't. Who sold you that t-shirt? You should go back. Because they were lying to you.

Beatles. Right here on Ground Control Radio at KOTO-FM and K-double-O-K. That's a wrap on the way early morning sesh. Looks like it's 5:59, just about 6 o'clock straight up. 57 degrees out there. Hope it's going well for you so far. If you're just getting started, man, it's first light out there. Right here in the Box Canyon. Got some reckoners for you right here. Good morning.

Peter Frampton from way, way back in the day. Looks like we're busting into the monsoon season again. Chance of rain every day this week. Highs in the 70s, lows right around, well, it doesn't say.

When you turn 37, you gotta go to the doctor, because I try to go to the doctor every year for a checkup, even though it's the worst thing ever. And I went there, and I go to a naturopath named Jeff. He's not a real doctor. He's just a guy who squeezes my legs. He doesn't do, you walk in, his office kind of looks like his apartment, and he's just like, how's it going? And he's burning sage and stuff, and he's like, you seem good. I'm like, that's just one muscle, but all right. I'm all right with that. Like, he's got a real, it's a weird approach. But I was dating this girl for a while who was, like, into like, burning incense, and she insisted I see him, and I was like, cool, and I'm too lazy to change it, so I've just seen him forever. And I don't know, I could be dying. He hasn't tested me for anything. But every year, I'm like, I come back from that appointment, and I'm like, things are going good. My quads are still super good. But besides that, besides just being like, how's it going? Like, that's his interview process. I'm like, just, it's fine. I'm going to Provo pretty soon. He's like, well, that can't be that bad. And I was like, yeah, it's going to be just fine. He's like, cool. And then after we talk, he always weighs me, which is the worst part of any doctor's appointment. Like, I thought Jeff was cool, but he has a scale, and it's an old school scale. It's one of those metal jobbies, right? So every appointment, he's like, step on it, and you step on it, and it just rockets to the top, and sparks fly out. And you're like, that's just, could you at least have moved it before I did that? And he just, like, goes up, and you're like, ah, no. And then he starts slowly pushing it up, right? He's pushing the bar up, and it's like that yodeler game on The Price is Right. And you're just staring at it, and you're trying to bid. You're like, all right, 220, let's go. Oh, no. That's not the weight I put on my driver's license at all. It's way off. So last time I saw him, he weighed me, and then after he weighed me, he's like, yeah. He's like, you seem pretty healthy, but you could stand to lose a little weight. And I was like, yeah, I know, Sebastian told me that already. I didn't even have to pay him $25. I could have just not come in.

Rick Lindell. It's 6:25. That's 25 past the hour down there in Ridgeway. 56 degrees here at KOTO-FM and KOOK. Hope your morning is going well so far. Got the rides for you. Yeah, cheers, man.

Forget Where You Came From, Dirty Governors, 638 right now at Ground Control Radio. Here at KOTO-FM, K-double-O-K. Got some America for you. Mason Skinner coming right up.

I had to get my license renewed recently, which is always a treat. I went to the DMV. I was sitting there for 20, 30 minutes just thinking about stuff. And I was looking up, and I noticed there's a sign at the DMV. There's a sign that says, it is a felony to threaten a DMV employee. Right? That means at one point in time, those guys had a meeting where they had to decide whether they were going to improve customer service or make it illegal for you to be unhappy.

And they were like, forget it, man. Make those signs. That sounds way easier. What I'm trying to say is I have a felony offense that's DMV related. It's hard. I ride the bus a lot of places, but the bus gets kind of boring, so I try to have fun on the bus. Like, whenever somebody sits next to me on the bus and falls asleep, I like to nudge him real hard and ask him questions. You know, like, hey, man, think we're gonna make this jump? Think we can go around this curve at 55 miles per hour with a bomb on the bus? What's your favorite Keanu Reeves movie? Speed 2.

That's new music from the George Berry Band. Hope you're digging it so far. We got the news coming up here in about five more minutes, and then I'll be back with you after that. 6:55 right now, 55 degrees. Imagine that. Steely Dan for you.

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You're in tune with Ground Control Radio here at KOTO-FM and KOOK-FM, coming to you on your FM dial at 91.7, 89.3, 105.3, 100.3 for KOTO. If you're down in Ridgeway, Ouray, it's at 90.3. That's right, KOOK. See you after the news. Ground Control Radio. Over and out.

He's like, yeah, you should try to lose some weight. But I mean, that's the thing. I've been trying, you know, I've been working out, but I'm not the most athletic person, guys. Like, if it wasn't for deodorant, I wouldn't even know what sport smells like. You know? It's kind of spicy. It's been hard. But I already knew I knew I was gaining weight. You look at yourself in the mirror all the time, like for not for less amount of time as time goes on, just like a quick. Like, I knew I was gaining weight because my selfies started to get higher and higher and higher in angle. Like 5 years ago, I could just be like, boom. But now I'm like, sticking your neck out. Just like, hold on. Crunching into stuff. You're like, ah, dang it. Like, I knew I was gaining weight because one day I looked in the mirror and I realized I was starting to look like the kind of girls I used to date. You know, like curvy, voluptuous, kind of manly faces. You guys need to calm down. Everybody has their type. I have mine, you have yours. We're all beautiful creatures, and some of us have weirder tastes than others. But I've been trying, man. I went to the gym. I was trying to lift weights. You know, at the gym, they call weights free weights, but I tried to take some home from 24-Hour Fitness, and they called the cops. Free weights aren't free at all, guys. Free weights cost 80 hours of community service. And they call the cops, and you run away from the cops, and that's cardio, so your membership is still totally worth it.

Rolling Stones, they just came out with a new album, Foreign Tongues. That thing has gone number one in the UK, and it's heading that way right here in the United States. I'll have some of that coming up. If you're wondering what the weather rumor is, yeah, this is it. Looks like we're possibly getting into another monsoonal type pattern where it looks like it might rain and might not every day. Highs around 70s, lows around 50, depending on where you're at. And lots of lightning, man. Catch up on your lightning protocol. Well, feathers right here.

The Rolling Stones cover Amy Winehouse. I looked to see if Amy Winehouse ever did cover any Stone songs. She did not, but I got some Tom Petty anyway.

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Hello. Hello. Thank you for all that wonderful applause, Provo. You guys are awesome. It's nice to be here. I'll tell you a little bit about me. I served my country when I got out of high school. I was in the United States Navy for 4 years out of my life. Thank you. Yeah. It was good. I learned a lot when I served in the military about all the branches of the military. Like, here's something. Every branch of the military has their own acknowledgement greeting. A lot of people know the Marine Corps' acknowledgement greeting. It's not Semper Fi. If you know their acknowledgement greeting, yell it out. Hoorah, that is correct. Who knows the Army's acknowledgement greeting? Anybody know the Army's? What? Hua. It's Hua. Hua, H-U-A, heard, understood, acknowledged, right? Makes a lot of sense. Way better than the Navy's. Ours was, hey girl, hey! Yeah. A lot of people don't know that, okay? I just try to share knowledge. Speaking of knowledge, I'm looking at the looks that I'm getting from people, and I'm thinking now would be a good time to talk about my facial hair decisions, okay? So, I know that I look like a cast member of Sons of Anarchy, or the construction worker from The Village People, but I am neither of those things, okay? I am a superhero, okay? Yes, us superheroes just have weird facial hair. If you'll notice, my friend Wolverine, right, he has got weird facial hair. I'm very similar to Wolverine. I'm just not from the wolf family of superhero. I am from the badger family of superhero, okay? I am Badgerine. Badgerine, okay? Yeah, I knew it when I was a kid. Look at my teeth, right? Really sharp. Plus, growing up, my teachers would always say, why are you so badgerine? And then I found out when I was 36 years old that I had ADHD, and I realized it's a superpower, okay? I am super annoying, all right? And I'm super elusive, okay? So I'll annoy you, okay, and then you want to kill me, right? But then you can't catch me, all right? Then I just come back and I annoy you more, and then you just want to kill yourself, okay? That's how it works. Badgerine, right there, that's my power. That's my call.

Elvis Costello, Waiting for the End of the World. Sam Morrow, right before that. I think I'll play some Eagles next. It's 8:48 right now, 65 degrees and rising, getting a little cloudy out there. Might rain, might not.

Chris Jacobs. Good stuff from him, man. 8:56, getting close to the 9 o'clock hour. 65 degrees. It's been a lot of fun, man. Ground Control Radio, right here at KOTO FM and KOOK.

Skaggs taking it easy. 8:59. Time for me to boogaloo on out of here. Simon is in the house. I'm going to leave you with a little Eric Lindell. I hope your Wednesday morning continues to go well. I'll see you again next week on Tuesday. Same time, same place. Until then, man, have a good one. Ground Control Radio, over and out.

Yeah, good morning. Simon here, Sagan 903, here on Tuesday the 12th. Just want to remind everybody, you're listening to KOTO on 91.7 FM and also on Koto, Telluride and KOK Ridgeway, K287 CC Placerville, K207 AS Telluride Pandora, K262 Norwood and K207 in Ophir. We're going to get some music on the way, and then I'm going to catch up with community calendar and some other good stuff shortly. And who we're going to kick off a little bit with, some Allman Brothers. Well, as soon as we can get some Allman Brothers, we're going to get some Allman Brothers. Here we go. Success.

Let's kick off some Allman Brothers. And before it gets too late, I'm just going to go through the community calendar for today, Wednesday, August the 12th. Birthdays today: Buck Owens, Porter Wagoner, Tanita Takaram, Mark Knopfler, Pat Matheny, George Hamilton, Charles Bell, Mike Hess, Carl King, Howard Donna, Pete Sampras, Cecil B. DeMille, and Eleanor Barsanti. Question: did you or duck win a prize at the Koto Duck Race? 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

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This week, dance along to bluegrass and Americana music of the Drew Emmett Band. It's a name some people will be familiar with here in town. Also, you can join San Miguel and Montrose Counties in partnership with Shavano Conservation District tomorrow, Thursday the 13th, at 11 a.m. at the Livery in Norwood for a free workshop for agricultural producers dealing with the effects of ongoing drought across the West End. The event will bring together experts from the Natural Resources Conservation Service, the Farm Service Agency, Bureau of Land Management, and Colorado State University Extension to share resources and strategies for maintaining productive, resilient land through dry conditions. This event is free, open to the public, with lunch provided, but please consider registering in advance at bit.ly/droughtonthewestend.com and bring a dessert to share. So that is up in the Livery in Norwood tomorrow. Telluride Men's Health Club presents a heart-to-heart conversation with Dr. Mark Rosenthal, followed by a heart-healthy dinner tomorrow, Thursday the 13th, from 5 to 8 p.m. at Ophir Town Hall. You can RSVP to John Gerona, J-O-H-N-G-E-R-O-N-A, at gmail.com, and I will also try to be there for that. 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Also, save the date for Koto's Guest DJ Day on Friday, August the 21st. 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And you can find out more, as always, at koto.org. And now for the weather. It looks like we're going to get some rain kicking in around noon, which is more than welcome. And that should see us through for a few days. And we shall move on now with some more music. And we shall catch up on some other news as we go through. Some Tom Petty, Free Fallin'.

As The Who, Pete Townsend, unceremoniously kicking Donald Fagen off the turntable there. It's interesting. Just before we get on to the next song, I just want to give a plug for the Telluride AIDS benefit, Summer Fever, that's coming up this Saturday, August 15th. And that will be up in Aldesoro. I think tickets, there's only 100 tickets available. It's a special event. Disco theme from 6 to 9, Saturday night, August the 15th. You can get tickets at TellurideAIDSBenefit.org. So take a look at that. Hopefully see you up there on Saturday night.

It's a mixture of stuff there from actually Pearl Jam, Cage the Elephant, some Skinhead, and some Zeppelin there, the opening track from Led Zeppelin 2. And let's try going in a slightly different direction now. Some old Simply Red. Look at you now.

7. The Army Air Forces has announced that a flying disc has been found and is now in the possession of the Army. Army officers say the missile, found sometime last week, has been inspected at Roswell, New Mexico, and sent to Wright Field, Ohio, for further inspection.

Yeah, it's a couple of favorites from our local town there. It's flying from Big Something, UFOs Are Real. Before that, we had Temperance Movement, obviously graced our party here a couple of weeks ago outside. That was Only Friend. It's currently 70 degrees, 71 degrees outside. Looks like we might get a bit of rain in between 2 and 3 if you're going on a bike ride. Might want to think that through. We are listening to KOTO Telluride and KOOK Ridgeway, and also KOTO Translators, K287 Placerville, K207 Telluride Pandora, K262 DL Norwood, and K207 in Ophir. And we're going to carry on here with a little bit of Panic in Detroit from Mr. Bowie.

And whatever happened, the Tuesday and so slow. Gone down the old man with a transistor radio. Standing in the sunlight laughing.

It's Mr. John, Elton John, and everybody in the world knows that song, I think. Just took this out to play randomly. It's a guy I remember years and years ago. I was DJing in a bar many, many miles from here in Nottingham, England, and these guys were just finishing the Ark of the Diver tour, I think was the album, and they had an after party at the club we were working at, and pretty cool guy. And we thought we would go meet him, and he asked us to play the music for the whole after party. So really nice guy. This is Steve Winwood. This is Higher Love.

It's Mr. Steve Winwood there, oldie, but a great guy, super friendly guy when we met him. And yeah, I'm not sure if he's still playing live, but he was great when he was here a few years ago. This is another guy I wish we could get in town, but sadly not possible. Mr. Rory Gallagher.

Yeah, it was Rory Gallagher, check shirt, Strat, and a AC30, I think, was his stock in trade. Sadly, died 95 from complications to surgery, I think it was. But, yeah, much missed. He's sadly missed, and we will be playing some more of his stuff as we go on. This is a band that I don't think I've ever played before. This goes back to Manchester in England. And it is a band called Sad Cafe. This is a song called Keeping It From the Troops.

Saban Sad Cafe, and if I had a dollar for every farewell tour they've done, I would probably be able to live here in Telluride. Getting close to the end here. I got about another 20 minutes to go with a little bit of Thin Lizzy, and then we'll mix it up a bit.

It's Sam Lizzie there, and we just had a call in from Craig, who has called in multiple times actually in the past, not today, and wants me to play an instrumental which we're trying to fit in before the end. So I'm going to try and squeeze a couple of quick songs in, and then we'll wrap up with Craig's request, and we shall be ready to hand it off. A couple of songs from ZZ.

case, wrapping up now, a couple of ZZ back-to-back for Tom, who's halfway up Ida Creek, I think. Hope you can still get a signal up there. So this next song, I must admit, never heard. It's by a band called Newgrass Revival, which apparently were back here in the 70s. And Craig called me, who was the plumber in town at the time, he tells me, and could fix anything. And he asked if we could play this. So being as we are community radio, I think it's the right thing to do. So I found this track. It's called Bigfoot, and it's an instrumental from Newgrass Revival. So I'm going to sign out with this one. Thanks, everybody, for listening in. Hope you enjoyed the variety today, and I will hope to see you soon. So in the meantime, carpe diem. Here's some Bigfoot.

Howdy, y'all. You're in tune with KOTO Telluride and KOOK Ridgeway and KOTO Translators, K287CC Placerville, K207 AS Telluride, K262DL Norwood, K207AU Ophir, and anywhere in the world at KOTO.org. 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

0: Hello, folks. As you may have noticed, there is no Mosier exposure today because our Rosie is out of town. So I assume we will be back next week with Mosier exposure. But in the meantime, here's some music. I bet you're going to like it. We're going to start out with one from Beck and Sierra Farrell. Actually, we're going to start out with a phone call because somebody's calling. Hi, you're live on KOTO.
1: Hi, this is Craig calling. Maybe we talked before. I moved to Telluride in 71 and became a town plumber.
0: Hey, Craig, I have talked to you before. And we actually just, the last DJ just played that song Bigfoot for you from Newgrass Revival.
1: I've been watching everybody's playlists, and I see a lot of lyrics and beat. And it's so cool. It's so good. I love classic rock and roll. And,
0: have you got a good recommendation for us right now? A good request?
1: I have a song request for my best friend, Cooster McAllister, Fall Creek Band. And
0: I don't know if I'll be able to find Fall Creek Band.
1: No.
0: Okay.
1: Cooster and I saw Newgrass Revival in 73. And he was the reason that Newgrass Revival came to Telluride in 74.
0: That's awesome.
1: Right? And Cooster was a banjo player. And he played with John Picker. He was a guitar player. And I got to sit around and listen to these guys. And Cooster passed a while back. And I'd like to dedicate a song to him. It's Metric Lips, MetricLips.
0: Metric Lips.
1: Metric Lips.
0: All right, let me see what I can find. Oh, by Newgrass Revival.
1: It's by Newgrass Revival, and if you put in Metric Lips Gray Fox, you'll see him and Chris Tiley playing together. And Cooster was a banjo guy, and when he met Bela Fleck, oh my God. So this song goes out to Cooster.
0: I love it. All right, this is Metric Lips from Newgrass Revival. Craig, thank you so much for calling this one in.
1: And I go back thinking of my old friends from Telluride, and I was really blessed because I knew Cooster very well, and I lived with Mark Patterson for a while and got married in his house. And Mark was into Pink Floyd, and he was an incredible guitar player. And he had the most incredible record collection. And Frank Zappa and Bill Collins.
0: Well, that's just fabulous. Craig, thank you so much for calling. We're going to play this one right now, Metric Lips by Newgrass Revival. Craig, you have a wonderful day, all right? Thanks so much for calling.
1: And banjo, banjo, banjo. Okie doke.
0: All right,
1: thanks.
0: Have a good
1: lot.
0: I cut him off. I didn't mean to, but here's the Metric Lips from Newgrass Revival. Going out to Craig Mahonin as he dedicated it to Cooster McAllister of the Fall Creek Band.

All right, you heard it here. Newgrass Revival. Courtesy of our friend Craig Mahonan, sending that out in dedication to his friend, Cooster McAllister. All right, here's a new one from Beck and Sierra Farrell. This is Ride Lonesome.

That is one from Calexico and Iron and Wine. That one is Red Dust. All right, folks. It is just about noon, and I'll be turning it to NPR for the headlines at 12:01. Thank you so much for listening. You are, in fact, tuned into KOTO and Telluride and KOOK Ridgeway at KOTO Translators, K287CC Placerville, K207AS Telluride Pandora, K262DL Norwood, and K207AU Ophir. 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

Well, it's 7 minutes after the hour one on a beautiful Wednesday here in the valley. So nice to see the rain. And right now it's time for your community calendar for this 12th day of August. 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Don't forget, Mountain Village's Sunset Concert Series continues this evening at 6 p.m. at the Sunset Plaza. This week, dance along with the bluegrass and Americana music of mandolin player Drew Emmett Band. Mandolin player for Leftover Salmon. Should be a great show. 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The event will bring together experts from Natural Resources Conservation Service, the Farm Service Agency, the Bureau of Land Management, and Colorado State University Extension to share resources and strategies for maintaining productive, resilient land through the dry conditions. 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And for the full community calendar, including live music, you can go to coda.org. Let's take a look at the weather. Looks like showers. Chance of precipitation at 90%. Looks like 100. And our high right now is 68 degrees tonight. Showers and thunderstorms likely before 3 a.m. Chance of precipitation at 70% and a low of 49 degrees. And tomorrow, showers and thunderstorms before 4 p.m. Then showers and possibly a thunderstorm between 4 and 5. And then showers likely after 5 p.m. High near 67. Chance of precipitation at 90% for tomorrow as the monsoon re-enters. And on Thursday night, showers are likely as well with a low of 48. 70% chance, and then on Friday, continuing chance of showers at 90% and a high of 66, down to 60% on Friday night with a low of 47. And then on the weekend, a slight chance of showers. Looks like thunderstorms, partly sunny with a high of 68, chance of precipitation at 50% for the day of the Mushroom Parade. And then Saturday night, we're going down to 48 degrees. On Sunday, a chance of showers and a high of 68 and a low of 48 again. And then on Monday, showers and thunderstorms likely, partly sunny with a high of 69, low of 49. And same on Tuesday, back into the wet pattern that we could use. So what else can I tell you? This is Fishbag with you until 3 o'clock. Up at 3, it's Buffalo Nichols, and then at 5, all things considered.

It's Crocodile Dundee from 7 to 8, Yellow Morning Edition. And tune in tomorrow at 9 for Pandora's Box with Lady Di. And with that, I'm going to head on into the tunes for the next couple hours, taking requests and suggestions. Still riding the glove, winning the ski pass, since I never win really anything, but that was the first time, and I'm super grateful for it. Grateful to Ben and everybody who put on the duck race. It's such a great community event. Thanks to everyone who participated. Yeah, so got some Lyle Lovett queued up. Got a few things, but I'm going to start with brand new music to kick the hour off. 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

That's new music from Forrest Sun with America, I Love You. And celebrating his 77th birthday today is leader of Dire Straits, Mark Knopfler. So we got to play one of his. Taking requests up here as well, 728-4333-KOTO.

0: you watching?
1: If you'll just let me know as soon as you can, when you're with Mrs. Bancroft, I want to meet Mrs. Bancroft.
0: Hello?
1: I don't understand.
0: Are you feeling okay?
2: Day after day. Love turns gray, like the skin of a dying man. And night after night, we pretend it's all.

feel. One of

That's the one and only Stevie Wonder here on KOTO. 10 minutes before the hour two. Hope everybody's having a good Wednesday. And don't forget the Sunset Concert's going on this evening up in Mountain Village. Drew Emmett's coming to town. Amazing all-around musician and multi-instrumentalist for Leftover Salmon. So hope to see you guys up at the Sunset Concert around 6. If you don't know, Drew, I'm going to play a little Leftover for you right now on KOTO. Tell you right.

70 degrees outside the Cutoff Studios at 2:01 in the p.m. on a beautiful Wednesday. You're flying with a fishbag for one more hour here on KOTO, but right now it's time for your action line. Starting off with the job line, San Miguel County is hiring a planning director. Help shape the future of land use and community planning while serving one of Colorado's most remarkable regions. 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That's our one and only job offering in the job line today. So we're on to Lost and Found. We've got, looks like an orange wallet was lost in the park. It belongs to Brent at 469-978-5895. Lost an iPad last seen at Elks Park with a gray case, 972-809-4082. Let's see. Lost a silver coin on a gold necklace. Belongs to Jessica at 845-323-6309. Found Melanie Box Van Gogh credit card, case and cards are all here at Cotto. And bag of jewelry tools was lost. Also a speaker. Edwin lost those. He's at 970-729-1288. And finally, Corey lost his phone. No description, but Corey is at 641-512-1551. And housing line's empty. So that'll do it for action line 203 in the PM. And one more hour to go. If you're out there listening, thanks for tuning in. If I can play something to make your day better, give me a call, 728-4333. Try to get on for you. I'm still recovering from the passing of Tom Petty all these years later. Here's some live Petty for you on a Wednesday. KOTO.

0: some classic Paul Rodgers and Bad Company here on KOTA. Bring us up to about 3 minutes before three. And you're in luck because Buffalo Nichols is in the house and about to take over. So, thanks for tuning in. You've been flying with Fishbag last couple hours here on KOTA 91.7, 89.3, 105.3, 100.3, 90.3, and KOTA.org. Got anything special planned today? Anything special queued up?
1: Let's see, what do we got going today? Man.
0: I don't know, what do you got?
1: Shoot, I don't even remember, man.
0: One of those.
1: Oh, we're going to hear some Mark Knopfler, you know.
0: Oh, yeah, it's his birthday today.
1: Yeah, the birthday boy.
0: Cool.
1: Yeah, excellent. Yeah. And, I can't even remember what else is on the agenda here. Little organ music, some DTF from the Jazz Festival. They put on a jamming show.
0: Excellent.
1: And a little, little this, little that, as usual.
0: Love it. Look forward to listening.
1: Right on.
0: Okay, and don't forget that at 6 o'clock this evening, it's the Sunset Concert Series, continuing with Drew Emmett, musician extraordinaire and all-around multi-instrumentalist for Leftover Salmon. I'm going to leave you with one of theirs right now. Hope to see you up at the show. Be good to each other out there. It's KOTO. It's all right.

Show coming to you all the way live from the Purple House on Pine Street in the heart of Telluride, Colorado. 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On a much-needed drizzly, pretty pleasant afternoon here in the San Juans. Forest happily absorbing all this moisture. Hopefully we start to see some more fungi popping up for Mushroom Festival. We got Buffalo Nichols here roaming in the studio with some music for your hump day listening pleasure. Shout out, many thanks to the Fish Bag for flying us to the 3 o'clock hour today. Let's see, we got some tunes coming up from the likes of Mookie, Handmade Moments, who were here a couple of weeks ago and played in studio. Sugar Ray Radford, amongst many, many others. I'd like to say thank you all for so much for tuning into your listener-supported, non-underwritten, non-commercial community radio station today from wherever you're listening. Hope you hear something groovy to you this afternoon. Happy hump day, everybody.

Yeah, some David Bowie taking us up to just about 3:20 in the p.m. You're in tune with KOTO 91.7 FM in Telluride, Colorado. Thanks for tuning in this afternoon, everybody. Before that, we heard from Kinney and Horn, Why Me? And kicked it off with some Syl Johnson, followed by James Brown, borrowing pretty liberally there from David Bowie's little cut. And we're going to stay in the 70s for another tune or so here. We're going to hear from the Meters next. A tune called Getting Funkier All the Time on KOTO.

Oh yeah, music from Handmade Moments, who was in the studio a couple weeks back doing some live performing. A cool little cover of Aaliyah's Are You That Somebody. Before that, DTF, who performed at Jazz Fest a couple days ago, giving us Poison, another cover. I think that's Belle Biv DeVoe, isn't it? Leon Bridges with new music, Illusion, Happiness Anytime is the title of his new album. And got it kicked off with The Meters, Getting Funkier All the Time. Let's see, we're going to switch it over and listen to an Albuquerque band from Albuquerque, New Mexico, a band called The Shins. Baby Boomerang is the song on KOTO 91.7 FM in Telluride.

Music from the birthday boy, Mark Knopfler, Boom Like That, from his 2004 Shangri-La release. And before that, we heard from the Rolling Stones, Mick and the Boys, Exile on Main Street, Rocks Off the Tune. ZZ Top Down Brownie, from their first LP, I believe, Rio Grande Mud. And Earth, Wind & Fire, Gotta Get You Into My Life, kicked the set off with The Shins out of Albuquerque, New Mexico. Baby Boomerang, the title of that track from 2004's Fighting in a Sack LP. Taking us up to, let's see, about 3:54 in the p.m. You're listening to KOTO 91.7 FM in downtown Telluride, Colorado. We got time for one more tune here, and then we will jump into your community calendar. Let's see, let's listen to some Chicago Saturday in the Park. It was a great Saturday in the Park. Hope you were able to make it out there for Jazz Festival, everybody. And let's see what Chicago has to say about it.

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2: 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And that takes us up to just about 1 minute now before the hour of 4 o'clock. 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For today, birthdays. Happy birthday, everybody. Buck Owens, Porter Wagoner, Tanita Tickerham, Mark Knopfler, Pat Matheny, George Hamilton, Charles Bell, Mike Hess, happy birthday, Kyle King, Howard Donner, Pete Sampras, Cecil B. DeMille, and Elena Barsanti, happy birthday, everybody. And did your duck win a prize at the KOTO Duck Race? 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And swing on by the station Monday through Friday to pick up your prize, the Purple House up on Pine Street. 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At Heritage Plaza in the center of Mountain Village happens every Wednesday, 11 to 4. 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And Mountain Village's Sunset Concert Series continues tonight, Wednesday, August the 12th at 6 p.m. in Sunset Plaza. This week, dance along to the bluegrass and Americana music of the Drew Emmett Band. Should be a good show. And you can join the San Miguel and Montrose counties in partnership with the Chauvineau Conservation District tomorrow, Thursday, August the 13th at 11 a.m. at the Livery in Norwood for a free workshop for agricultural producers dealing with the effects of ongoing drought across the West End. The event will bring together experts from the Natural Resources Conservation Service, the Farm Service Agency, the Bureau of Land Management, and Colorado State University Extension to share resources and strategies for maintaining productive, resilient land through dry conditions. This event is free and open to the public with lunch provided, but please consider registering in advance at bit.ly/droughtonthewestend, all one word, and bring a dessert to share. Be nice. And the Telluride Men's Health Club presents a heart-to-heart conversation with Dr. Mark Rosenthal, followed by a heart-healthy dinner tomorrow, Thursday, August the 13th, from 5 to 8 p.m. at Ophir Town Hall. You can RSVP to John Gerona, all one word, at gmail.com. That's John and Gerona, G-E-R-O-N-A, at gmail.com to RSVP. And you can join artist, author, and creative entrepreneur Marla Meredith for Telluride Arts' August Creative Exchange titled A Diverse Journey Through Branding in the Arts. An inspiring conversation tracing her multifaceted career across design, branding, photography, publishing, and fine art. Join the exchange tomorrow, Thursday, August the 13th at 5:30 p.m. at Telluride Arts HQ. And last but not least, please save the date for Kodo's Guest DJ. That's a Guest DJ Day on Friday, August the 21st. 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We're going to be spinning tunes and raising money for Kodo. Donate $100 on Guest DJ Day to be entered into a drawing for a one-night all-inclusive stay for two at Dutton Hot Springs. Sounds fancy. Nice. And as always, you can find the full community calendar, including live music, at KOTO.org. And now let's take a quick look at the weather. Still some clouds hanging around out there, looking out our weather window of the Kodo penthouse up here. And the temperature looks like it's holding steady around 63 degrees, kind of a nice drizzly day out there. Flood watch is in effect until midnight tonight. Hopefully we see some more rain, not some more flooding. And that's it for your community calendar today. Stay tuned. I have a special guest coming into the studio in just a few minutes.

0: And coming up to about 7 minutes after the hour of 4 o'clock, which means it is now time for Access, a program available each weekday at around 4 p.m. This program is available to any person or organization by appointment with the program director. The program is limited to 15 minutes and is available only once per week per person or organization. If opinions are expressed, they are those of the speaker and not necessarily those of CODO. You, the listener, are encouraged to reply over the air with your comments. And with no further ado, I would like to introduce Melanie and Julia.
1: Julia, yeah.
0: Glad I remembered that. And they are from, well, the old Tri-County Health Network, now called...
1: Thrive Community Health Network.
0: Thrive Community Health Network. Cool. And you want to talk a little bit about the name change, or?
1: Sure, yeah. Okay. For the last, goodness, maybe close to 14, 15 years, Tri-County Health Network has been an ever-growing organization in, first three counties, hence the name Tri-County. But over the last handful of years, we've actually grown to serve six counties, and the name Six County Health Network just didn't have a ring to it.
0: Right.
1: And we really wanted to embody what the work that we do and what we're trying to create in our community. So a lot of folks, especially in the San Miguel County area, have heard of us. Our programs are really wide-ranging. They all kind of fall under the umbrella of health and well-being. So some of those are really right on the nose with health, you know, making sure people have access to health care, making sure people have health insurance, and mental health, making sure people can access having affordable therapy. We're really proud of the number of folks who access our mental health scholarship programs, the Behavioral Health Fund and Recovery Access Fund and the Youth Fund. So those are ways that are a little bit more right on the nose, but we also have programs that recognize that health is more than healthcare. And we are here actually today to talk about a fundraiser called Noche de Luz that's coming up on August 21st. And that fundraiser is to raise funds for our multicultural advocacy team, which is very intertwined with a thriving community group called Raíces Sin Fronteras. And we are trying to raise funds for the programs that team facilitates.
0: Okay. And what are some of those programs that team facilitates? Before we ask Julia to do a quick translation for us on some of the things we're talking about already, but...
1: Well, I'm going to let Julia talk at the very end and just kind of summarize everything in Spanish for our Spanish-speaking listeners. But Julia was a part of our team for maybe close to 5 years.
2: Yeah.
1: And she was on the multicultural advocacy team and is a very loved and valued, you know, person in the community, and got scooped up by the library as a full-time employee there. So we don't have her on our team anymore, but she's, you know, here as a supporter and going to be at the event with us. But our multicultural advocacy team runs a whole bunch of programs, but some of the ones we're highlighting that we're trying to raise funds and support for in this event is our immigration legal services, which I'm sure, as you can all imagine, and the last...
0: Becoming more important and more popular by the day, I would imagine, unfortunately.
1: Man, I wish it wasn't, but...
0: we all do.
1: It's been... I think it's a hard road if you're an immigrant in this country anyway, and then... put current circumstances into play, and it's been really hard. It's been really challenging. So we offer almost free immigration legal services to folks who qualify for a number of different things, like U visas, T visas for trafficking, asylum seekers, humanitarian visas. So That's a real big one. We have a driver's license academy that helps folks who are Spanish speaking get their driver's license in the state of Colorado. We're really proud to say over the last couple of years, we've helped over 600 community members get their driver's license.
0: Great.
1: And we're going to keep going on that. And then another program is Semana de Bienestar, which is a wellness week.
0: Great. Wow, some great programs. And so Thrive kind of acts as a clearinghouse for a lot of these programs and a lot of folks kind of in the community and around the six-county area, I guess we are now.
1: Yeah. We have almost 30 programs. It's somewhere between 25 and 30, depending on grant funding and all kinds of things. But in the past, our organization has been almost 100% grant funded. And when I first came on board, I thought that was great because I don't have a big appetite for fundraising. But what I pretty quickly realized is that when grant funding runs out, sometimes that means a program ends. And we don't want to interact with our communities in that way. We want when our community members and our partners trust us to show up in a certain capacity and provide certain services, we want to be able to keep doing that. And so fundraising like this is really important because it helps us continue to show up. And right now, and with this fundraiser, we're wanting to show up for really some of our most vulnerable community members. So we're hoping that the community steps up to support this. And we're really excited about the event. It's August 21st at the Telluride Science and Innovation Center. Thank you so much for hosting us there. I'll just jump straight to the part I'm the most excited about. There is a band coming from Denver called Los Mocochetes, and they are a Chicano funk band.
0: Cool.
1: Which I've been waiting for someone to say Chicano funk to me,
0: Chicano
1: like my whole
0: funk.
1: Life. So that's going to be really fun. We have a handful of really great restaurants that are going to be providing a wide selection of food to try, culturally diverse selection of dinner items, as well as craft cocktails. We have a silent auction and really great people who are going to be there. So we would love to invite the community to join us, to go to Thrive Community.

0: buy a ticket, if you want to donate an auction item, if you want to sponsor the event, if you just want to make a donation to support the services, that's a great place to do it.
1: Great. And that website is, I'm looking at it right now, tchnetwork.org.
0: That's the same one. Yeah. So for folks who have accessed our website when we were Tri-County Health Network, it's the same website. So if you've, signed up for the Behavioral Health Fund, which I think this year we'll probably get close to 400 community members in San Miguel County using that, like same website, just go to the same place. I do want to give a really quick shout out to all of our sponsors. Thank you, thank you, thank you. And a special shout out to Community Banks of Colorado, who is our presenting sponsor.
1: Great. Well, sounds like a very important and fun event that coming up here in not very long, I guess, right? In another week or so?
0: Yeah, about a week and a half.
1: On the 21st.
0: Yeah, and the theme this year is Comunidad en Flor, which means community in bloom. So we're having kind of a floral, living green kind of theme to things and hoping people show up in their beautiful floral attire.
1: Ooh, great. Sounds wonderful. Well, we'll look forward to that on the 21st. And would we like to translate some of this information now?
0: Yeah.
1: I'll
0: turn it over to Julia.
2: Okay. 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
0: Thrive Community Health Network.
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1: Gracias, Julia.
2: Gracias, Julia. And I heard Julia mention that there are some tickets for folks who are unable to purchase tickets if it's a ticketed event. How can they find those tickets or get in touch? Who would they get in touch with to get?
1: Yeah, thank you for catching that. This is for sure a fundraiser, and we hope the community shows up. And it is also very much a celebration. There's been a lot, like I said earlier, that this community has pulled together to get through, and we just really want to have some joy in that, because that is a very important part of our mental health, and also in recognition of the work that so many organizations do in our community to make the magic happen. So as you said, Lauren, there are some community tickets or discounted tickets. So if you go on the website for Thrive and that price point is just not going to work for you or someone you work with or whoever it may be, we still want you there. We want to celebrate with you. So reach out to us at, you can go through the website, or you can call us at 970-708-7096. The folks who pick up the phone speak both Spanish and English, and we'd be happy to walk you through the process.
2: Great, great. Well, I really, really appreciate you sharing this information with us on the 21st. Just a reminder for everybody out there, this is coming up, the Noche de Luz, on August the 21st at 6:30 p.m. at the Telluride Science and Innovation Center. This is a celebration and a fundraiser for Thrive's multicultural advocacy programs, and they would love to see you there, dolled up in your best flowered clothing. Great. Ladies, thank you. Julia, Melanie, thank you very much for swinging by.
1: Oh, my gosh. Thank you. And thank you, Kodo, for having this space for us to come. I really appreciate it, whether it's us or another organization. It's very much appreciated.
2: Happy to support Thrive for sure. Well, thank you guys for coming in.
1: All right. Have a good one.
2: Have a great afternoon. Thank you. And I need to let you know that you've been listening to Access, a program available to the public each weekday around 4 p.m. here on CODO. Opinions expressed are those of the speaker. You too may use Access to do so. Please call 728-4334. We're going to jump back into the music now with Will Sessions and an appropriately titled tune. Jump back on KOTO 91.7 FM. Telluride.

Yeah, some smooth music from Freddie Waters, Grooving on My Baby's Love, Jazz Bar in NYC, the title of that LP. Before that, we heard from Chuck Carbo, Can I Be Your Squeeze, kicked it off with Will Sessions, Jump Back. Thanks for tuning in this afternoon, everybody. You're listening to KOTO 91.7 FM. It's 4:35 in the PM. Just want to let you know, coming up this afternoon, All Things Considered comes your way at 5 PM. Followed at 6 o'clock by the Kodo Community Radio News. At 6:30, it's This American Life, 7:30 in the red. And at 9:30 p.m., closing out the show, it's Field Notes Radio. Let's see, we're holding steady around 60 degrees outside. Want to let you know there's a flood warning in effect, flood watch in effect, through midnight tonight. I'll keep that in mind. And we're going to jump back into the music here in just a second. I want to remind you also to go to koto.org to check out if your duck was a winner in this year's annual duck race down the mighty San Miguel River. Check out the local music calendar there and more. And as promised, we're going to go with some Fatback Band, Wiki Wacky, on KOTO.

Ice-Tie, do it. Bring it back now. I met a hermit named Kermit McDermott with a learner's permit, curb serpent in a purple suburban, slurping an ermine sherbet, eating a turnip with the words dirty, dirty written in cursive on his Burberry turban. It was curtains in

Taking us up to just about 5 minutes now before the hour of 5 o'clock. That was Cool Company with The Wave. You've been listening to Buffalo Nickels on KOTO 91.7 FM in Telluride, Colorado. It's just about 5 minutes or so left now before NPR News comes your way. I want to remind you tomorrow morning, bright and early, wake up with Crocodile Dundee at 6 a.m. After the Croc gets off the air, it's Morning Edition from 7 to 8. And at 9, it's Pandora's Box with Lady Di. I'm going to leave you with the Queen of Soul today, a little rock steady. For your listening pleasure on KOTO 91.7 FM. Have a good rest of the week, everybody.

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1: 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I'm Elsa Chang.
2: And I'm Juana Summers. Israeli settlers are attacking Palestinians in the occupied West Bank at a record pace, according to the UN. As of last month, 76 Palestinians

0: Hey, good evening, everybody. It's just about 6 o'clock here at KOTO in Telluride, KOOK in Ridgeway. We've got about 66 degrees outside. We've got a little moisture here this afternoon, not much, but a little. And a lot of overcast skies this afternoon, so I'm sure we'll be filled in on the weather forecast coming up here in just a minute. But first, it's time for the KOTO Community Radio News.
1: This is the KOTO Community Radio News for Wednesday, August 12th. I'm Julia Caulfield. In today's headlines, Paul Reich vies for seat on San Miguel Board of County Commissioners, a Placerville poetry box, and a mountain weather forecast.